like just like that. Every word has a deliberate place and a meaning. Why would Allah repeat the word verb obey Allah and then he says obey the messenger again? But then he doesn't say obey those in authority. He just says and those in authority. So let's explain it inshallah. The Quran was sent down in which language? Inna anzalnahu Qur'anan Arabiyan. We have definitely sent the Quran down, revealed it in Arabic. Therefore, we have to look at the classic Arabic grammar. In classical Arabic grammar, repeating the action verb, what was the action verb again? Obey. Repeating the action verb across an injunction, conjunction. What's the conjunction? And. In Arabic, wa. Wa wal ataf, a conjunction. We, which is wa, establishes a separation of authority. That's the grammar. I repeat again. In classical Arabic grammar, repeating the action verb across the conjunction wa and establishes a separation of authority. Allah is an authority and Muhammad, the messenger, is an authority. Okay, let's go. It means Allah is the ultimate source of law, and he has explicitly delegated a distinct, binding, executive authority to the messenger. If messenger just meant Qur'an, repeating the word obey would be completely nonsense and redundant. Allah would have just said, obey Allah's book. أَطِيعُ اللَّهَ وَأَطِيعُ الْكِتَابِ. Obey Allah and obey the book. But Allah subhanahu wa ta'ala says, obey Allah and obey the messenger. Who is the messenger? Allah declares it in the Quran. Muhammadun Rasulullah. Muhammad is the messenger of Allah. There's another point. Ar-Rasul starts with Al. The. You know, in Arabic, when you say Al, it necessitates a particular specific being. The messenger is a living, breathing person who is delivering a message. It is impossible to imply Ar-Rasul to a book or pages or text. Anybody who knows Arabic linguistics will shatter the Quran only's superficial argument to pieces. But they can't face an Arabic linguistician, whether they're Muslim or non-Muslim. Arabic is Arabic, and its laws are very firm. Secondly, brothers and sisters, let's look at Surah Al-Ahzab, 33, verse 36. Allah completely closes the door to individual opinions. What does Allah say?

It is not for a believing man or a believing woman when Allah and His Messenger have decided a matter that they should thereafter have any choice about their affair. Notice that the Messenger has the divine authority to independently decide a matter. Now someone will say, hold on a minute, you didn't explain the authority. You remember I said, obey Allah and obey the Messenger and those in authority? They'll say, hold on a minute, what are you saying? So a politician who is on authority can come up, or the Prime Minister, and you're going to treat him like divine, like a divine person, that he's like the Quran? We say no. This is why you need to study Arabic and tafsir and Quran properly, and don't just speak from your whims and desires with ignorance. Here, it's like, what's an example that I can give you? A school. The school has an education body, the education department. They make rules for all schools. You open up a school and then you put a principal. The principal goes by the education department's rules, but the principal can add policies and rules for their school. Based on what? Based on the education department rules. He or she cannot go outside of them. Then the principal appoints a coordinator to administer the policy with the students. The coordinator cannot administer anything if it goes against the policy that the principal put. So the coordinator has to tell the students what to do conditionally. The principal puts the rules on the school conditionally. The condition is that it fits within the laws of the education department. Imagine the education department is like the Quran. The principal is like the Prophet Muhammad sallallahu alaihi wasallam, and the coordinator is the authority. If the authority says something that is outside of the command of the Prophet Muhammad sallallahu alaihi wasallam and outside of the Quran, you don't listen to them. You don't obey an authority if it's outside. So the meaning of the verse is, if the authority is in line with what the Messenger Muhammad sallallahu alaihi wasallam also commanded, and in line with what the Quran also commanded, then you follow the authority. Because if you follow the authority who is acting and implementing the laws which Muhammad sallallahu alaihi wasallam came with, and the Quran, you are effectively obeying who? Allah. That's what this verse means. And that is why ignorance is our biggest enemy. Let's look at category two of the verses in the Quran. I call them the duty to explain. And this is the final blow to the, what I call the mailbox myth. Let's have a look. In Surah An-Nahl, Surah 16, verse 44, Allah explicitly defines the exact job description of the Messenger, Muhammad sallallahu alaihi wasallam. Listen to what Allah says.

0: And we have sent down to you the reminder, a dhikr, which is, what's the reminder? The Quran. So that you may clearly explain and elucidate to the people what has been revealed to them, and perhaps they will reflect.
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4: Assalamu alaikum and welcome everyone again to What's On in Adelaide. Before I start, I just do have to do a sincere apology due to some technical difficulties. We weren't able to bring you What's On last week's shows or Gaza on Grok or Grok on Gaza. But this week we're back better than ever, inshallah, and hopefully you're having a wonderful, beautiful Sunday morning. So we've got What's On again, and today I'm joined with me here, Brother Kevin and Brother Aziz. How are you going, gentlemen? Assalamu alaikum.
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2: Good, thank you.
3: We're doing good. How are you?
4: Alhamdulillah, I'm doing fantastic, fantastic. Really, really good. Oh, alhamdulillah. Okay, what's going on? There's we've got a few things to get through today on What's On in Adelaide. There's quite a few things, a few camps coming up and a few trips here and there and quite a bit of activity. So how about first cab off the rank? We go with you, Kev. What's going on, mate?
3: Do you want your child to step outside of their comfort zones, build confidence, develop independence, and strengthen their character? Look no further than Ataqwa Muslim Scouts Coast in Camp Adventure to Victor Harbor this October. 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And the cost will be $100 for members and ICRA students, but for non-members, it'll be $120. If you want more information, you can look at our website, www.airfm.com.au.
2: Thanks, Kevin. We have an ISA, or the Islamic Society of South Australia, community update on Friday after Isha on the 4th of September at the Masjid Abu Bakr As-Siddiq, which is also known as the Wandana Mosque. So they'll be talking about the Smithfield Masjid and the latest progress and next steps, Marin expansion with the construction update and timeline, the staff reshuffle at Wandana Mosque, organisational changes and roles, website upgrade with new features, improvements and timeline, religious discrimination law, an update on the current law and advocacy, and open QA session, your questions and your answers. And the presenters will be Ahmed Zrika, the ISA president, and Imam Abdul Salam Alim, the Imam of Abu Bakr As-Siddiq Mosque. You'll find more information on our website. Over to you, Khalid.
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1: 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And the time will be after Maghrib. 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
2: Quran 5:32. Thanks, Kevin. Another event coming up. This is for 15-year-olds plus. That's the Man versus Wild, obviously for men only, on the 2nd to 5th of October. It will be spots are running out, so you need to register now. Do you have what it takes? It'll actually be held at the Coorong. So for more information, you can call 0413 096 738. Applications actually close on Tuesday, the 1st of September, so be quick and get selected. It'll be a tech detox, survival, team building, trekking, campfires, stargazing, and fishing. Oops, I should be going, I think. Okay, over to you, Khaled. Okay, so I'm pretty excited. There's something I've been waiting to see for months. Palestine 36 is finally coming to Adelaide and it'll be in cinemas. Actually, it started this week, just back on the 27th. So I think if you go to the Facebook site, you'll find more information about what cinemas are showing it or search in your local cinema. So Palestine 36 is a documentary or documentary told in a grand scale, ambitious in its storytelling. It delivers a portrait of a people fractured yet unbroken, and that was a quote from Variety magazine. So it's received multiple awards, it's in cinemas, and I would say don't miss it. I think we're all going to go together, aren't we, guys?
1: Sure.
0: Yeah, we're going together, and hopefully this time next week we will give you a movie review. It's actually screening at the Palace Nova in the city, and there's multiple screenings on throughout the weekend and throughout the week. So get out there and make this, go out and watch it and or wait for our review and we'll tell you how much you're missing out on.
2: Yeah, and it just reinforces all these statements about nothing happened on, it didn't start on the 7th of October. It's a very long story and this will give you some of the background and give you a really deep insight into it. The reviews I've seen are fantastic, so do make the effort and do it for the support of Palestine, even if it's just morally at the cinema. Thank you, everyone. And back over to you, Khaled.
0: Thanks, mate. We've got the Ramadan Adelaide Grand Family Iftars. So they're kicking off preparations. It's Adelaide, Australia's largest traditional iftars, breaking the fast at the Mawson Lake Sports Centre. So they look the Islamic Society Adelaide University are looking for volunteers. Expressions of interest open on Tuesday, the 1st of September, and then they've got a meeting, which is a meet, greet, and sponsor on the 7th of November, and then a second meeting, teams, roles, and planning on the 16th of January, 2027, and meeting three just before Ramadan kicks off on, I believe it kicks off, a plan of action on Saturday, the 6th of February. So, to kick off preparations, they're wanting expressions of interest by Tuesday, or opens Tuesday, the 1st of September. So you'll get more information on our website at airfm.com.au.
2: Thanks, Khaled. And I'm going to take you back to, Kevin, this one's yours.
1: On Sunday, the 11th of October, gather on the house steps of the Parliament House at 2 p.m. for the Global Day for Gaza. 3 years of genocide and resistance. Gather up there and protest. The genocide in Palestine continues. Sanction apartheid Israel. Save the date. Be there.
2: Sunday the 11th of October.
0: Sunday, 11th of October.
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1: Jazak al khair, everyone. Once again, over the next coming weeks as well, we'll be heavily promoting the Halal Food Festival. So we're pretty much smashing that out, getting some interviews out there with the organizers and possibly some of the stall holders. But again, thank you very much for listening this morning. Have a wonderful day. Jazak al khair, Brother Aziz and Brother Kevin. You guys have a fantastic day. See you guys next week, eh?
0: Yeah, Jazak al khair. Salaamu alaikum.
2: Assalamu alaikum.
1: Alaikum salam. Barakatuh.
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2: Next up is Grok with a weekly update on Gaza, the West Bank, Lebanon, and Iran.
3: Grok on Gaza.
4: West Bank update. Here is an update on the situation in the occupied West Bank, where our brothers and sisters continue to face escalating settler violence and dispossession. Since January 2026, Israeli settler attacks have reached record levels. The United Nations has documented more than 1,380 settler-related incidents resulting in casualties or property damage across more than 250 Palestinian communities, averaging about 6.6 incidents per day. These attacks frequently involve arson on homes, vehicles, farmland, and mosques, physical assaults, destruction of olive groves, crops, and livestock, vandalism of water and electricity infrastructure, and raids on villages and herding communities. This violence, combined with demolitions and access restrictions, has driven major Palestinian displacement. More than 2,300 Palestinians have been displaced in 2026 due to settler attacks and related restrictions alone, with thousands more affected by home demolitions. Hundreds of structures, homes, agricultural buildings, and water facilities have been destroyed or seized. Bedouin and herding communities in Area C, especially in the Jordan Valley and Masafer Yatta, remain among the hardest hit. Property and farm destruction continues on a wide scale, with trees uprooted or burned and essential livelihood assets wrecked, accelerating land grabs for settlement expansion. In the last 7 days, violence has remained intense. Settlers attacked communities including Touba in Masafer Yatta, injuring residents and destroying homes, displacing more than 20 people, including children. In Sayer near Hebron, a 17-year-old Palestinian was shot dead after settlers entered village land. Reports also include arson, looting of homes, attacks on activists and journalists, and continued raids and demolitions across the territory. Families in several villages remain under threat of further forced displacement. This systematic campaign of violence and dispossession continues to terrorize Palestinian families and erode their presence on ancestral lands. Lebanon update. Here is an update on the situation in occupied southern Lebanon, where our brothers and sisters continue to face insecurity despite a fragile ceasefire. The ceasefire, last renewed around mid-June 2026, remains highly tenuous. Israeli forces have carried out the vast majority of breaches through continued airstrikes, artillery shelling, drone attacks, ground operations, demolitions, and occupation of a buffer zone stretching about 10 kilometers into the south. Hezbollah has conducted limited responses. Daily or near-daily incidents of shelling, gunfire, and obstruction of returns persist. Since the escalation began on March 2, 2026, more than 4,346 Lebanese people have been killed and over 12,300 injured, according to the Lebanese Health Ministry. This includes hundreds of women, children, and health workers. Since the June ceasefire announcement alone, more than 360 people have been killed. Displacement remains severe. At the peak, more than 1.2 million people were forced from their homes. As of mid-August, about 351,000 people remain displaced inside Lebanon, while hundreds of thousands of returnees face ruined homes, ongoing threats, and Israeli-imposed restrictions. Israeli actions have involved targeting a broad range of civilians, including strikes on residential areas, villages, and infrastructure that have killed entire families. Systematic demolitions and fires have destroyed homes, roads, farmland, and forests, making large areas uninhabitable. In the last 7 days, Israeli airstrikes on 15th of August in Ansar and Deir al-Sirani killed 11 people, including children and women, one of the deadliest days since the June deal. Attacks, demolitions, and fires continued across southern districts. Israeli forces also pushed beyond the so-called Yellow Line into the town of Harris with tanks and bulldozers. Far-right Israeli settler groups from the Yuri Zafan movement have repeatedly crossed into Lebanese territory near Gajar in recent months, advocating permanent settlement and annexation of the south. Israeli flags have appeared on Lebanese roads as occupation deepens. Civilians continue to bear the brunt of this insecurity. Gaza update. As of late August 2026, the overall Palestinian death toll in Gaza since October 7, 2023, has reached approximately 73,422 killed and over 174,400 injured, according to Gaza Health Ministry figures reported this week. Independent analyses indicate the true scale is higher when including those still under rubble and indirect deaths. In the last 7 days, Israeli military actions have continued, including airstrikes, shelling, drone attacks, and gunfire. Reports from mid to late August recorded multiple fatalities in 24-hour periods, including at least 10 killed in one recent day, adding to the post-ceasefire toll, now at around 1,288 Palestinians killed and over 4,290 injured since the truce began in October 2025. Some days saw lower numbers, but incidents persisted. The ceasefire took effect on October 10th to 11th, 2025, under the U.S.-brokered plan, but remains extremely fragile nearly 11 months later. Talks on later phases, including disarmament and withdrawals, have stalled. Israeli forces have continued expanding their control through the Yellow Line, advancing markers, earthen barriers, and positions deeper into Gaza. They now hold approximately 60 to 70% of the territory and keep pushing the line tighter day by day. This steadily reduces the land available for the Palestinian population, forcing repeated displacements and crowding people into an ever-shrinking coastal strip. Palestinian authorities and monitors report ongoing systematic IDF ceasefire violations, with more than 4,379 documented incidents since October 2025. These have caused the more than 1,280 post-truce deaths. Violations include repeated airstrikes and bombing of civilian areas, artillery and tank shelling on neighborhoods and tent camps, direct gunfire near or beyond designated lines, drone attacks, raids, and property demolitions, continuing on a near daily basis across the strip. Israel has maintained severe restrictions and a near-complete blockade on aid to Gaza by tightly controlling crossings, limiting the volume and types of humanitarian supplies, including dual-use items, and causing ongoing delays. Aid entry remains far below agreed levels and needs, further deepening the crisis for the population. This pattern of continued military activity, territorial expansion, and restrictions keeps the suffering real and daily. Iran update. The June Memorandum of Understanding has expired. Large-scale bombing has been largely paused since late July, but the Strait of Hormuz is still closed, and the fight has shifted toward blockade, sanctions, and competing claims over who has the right to reopen the waterway. Last 7 days. Iran and Oman advanced a phased framework, a temporary joint corridor, mine clearing, and talks on sharing waters and revenues. Tehran's position is blunt. Officials say Hormuz is a matter for the two coastal states, not Washington. The IRGC says an understanding with Oman exists, but the strait will not open unless the United States stops obstructing, ends the naval blockade, lifts oil sanctions, unfreezes Iranian assets, and returns to the June terms. Security officials say the strait stays shut until America corrects its behavior. Iran also told the UN that the U.S. blockade, boardings, and attacks on commercial shipping are illegal, amount to economic warfare against civilians, and that Iran's own measures are defensive after months of strikes on its territory. Washington describes the pause as a choice and is tightening what it calls the toughest economic sanctions. Officials have said new strikes are not planned for the time being. President Trump says he is not in a hurry on talks and treats both sanctions and military force as tools. He has also claimed effective U.S. control of the strait. Iran rejects that outright. The United States has no coastline there, and Tehran says only Iran and Oman can administer the passage. Brent oil remains in the mid-dollar 80s. There have been no major reported strike exchanges this week. Volatility. From Tehran's side, the war is unfinished, U.S.-Israeli aggression followed by a siege. The argument is that air campaigns did not force political surrender. Iran still sits on the choke point, and Washington broke the June deal first, so Iran is entitled to keep Hormuz closed until those commitments are honored. From Washington's side, Iran is using the strait as leverage. The blockade and sanctions are meant to compel a settlement, and a pause in bombing is pressure by other means. Both descriptions miss part of the picture if used alone. Iran has not collapsed. The United States has not imposed a political end state. U.S. stocks of Patriots, THAAD interceptors, and long-range missiles are badly depleted, which limits how far another air campaign can go without cost. Iran's leverage is real, but so is the economic pain of isolation. Trust is near zero. Each side says the other is deceitful and that the last agreement was violated.
5: Thanks, Grok.
2: Thank you all for joining us this week. Thanks to Sheikh Bilal Assad, Khaled, and Aziz.
5: Thanks for joining us.
2: Assalamu alaikum.

Good morning and welcome to Sunday Jazz Cafe. I'm your host, Richard Michael, for the next 2 hours. I hope you're going to enjoy the jazz today. We've got lots of music of various jazz types, I suppose you'd call it, from old to new. I hope you're going to stick around because I hope you'll enjoy it. We just heard from Les McCann from his album recorded in 1973 on Atlantic Records called Layers. And you can understand why a lot of rappers from the 90s sampled his music because he is very good. Les McCann is a pianist, plays electric piano, probably the Rhodes, synthesizer, clavinet, drums, timpani, with Jimmy Rouser on bass, Donald Dean on drums and percussion, Buck Burke on congas, drums and various percussion, Ralph McDonald also on percussion. Great album if you like that style of 70s jazz funk. It's going to be around about 15 degrees out there, nice and sunny, clear, not a cloud in the sky, with a top of 19 today. As I said, I hope you're going to enjoy the jazz on Sunday Jazz Cafe. So let's go back to 1958. John Coltrane recorded a song entitled Locomotion.

John Coltrane from his classic Blue Note album recorded in 1958, Blue Train. And that was track three, entitled Locomotion, with Lee Morgan on trumpet, Curtis Fuller on trombone, Kenny Drew on piano, Paul Chambers on bass, and a nice drum solo from Philly Joe Jones on the drums. You're listening to Sunday Jazz Cafe. I'm your host, Richard Michael. I hope you're going to hang around and listen to some jazz and maybe pull up a coffee and sit outside in the beautiful sunshine. What a day. I noticed plenty of people walking around in the parks as I was driving into the studio here at Radio Adelaide. John McNeil, trumpeter extraordinaire in my view, is a under-the-radar type of jazz trumpeter, recorded an album entitled The Glass Room in 1980 on Danish record label Steeplechase. And I'm going to play a track from this album, and it's track one called Blue Bow. This is John McNeil.

0: trumpeter John McNeil from his album The Glass Room, recorded in 1980 on Steeplechase Records, and Bill Bickford on guitar there. Very nice. I will be featuring John McNeil in shows coming up on Radio Adelaide, either on Primetime Jazz or on Sunday Jazz Cafe. So if you like that style of trumpet playing, I will be featuring them, because I think they don't get played enough. But Steeplechase is a great jazz recording label, and check them out if you are on the internet and like your jazz. Just go to the Steeplechase website and check out the artists that are on there. Let's move to Japan now. And people often ask where to start if you're wanting to get into a bit of Japanese jazz. Well, Teramatsu Hino is a trumpeter. Recorded an album in 1968, and this is from a live concert, and he's a good place to start. This album was entitled Swing Journal Jazz Workshop 1, Teramatsu Hino in Concert. This track is entitled The Shadow of Your Smile.
1: Do you know the heart of it, hey? The shadow of his mother.

Teramatsu Hino is a trumpet player from Japan, recorded an album in 1968 entitled Swing Journal Jazz Workshop 1. Teramatsu Hino in concert on Columbia Records. Good place to start if you like Japanese jazz. Also, speaking of people to watch on Instagram is Mike's Vinyl Diary. He's a UK jazz reviewer, always has great almost daily little posts that he reviews albums from his jazz collection, and has very good views on the state of jazz from people like John Coltrane right through to Miles Davis and the current state of jazz in the UK. Well worth looking into, Mike's Vinyl Diary, if you're looking for new jazz, not just from... Of course, you can listen to Sunday Jazz Cafe or Primetime Jazz, where we always play new and old jazz. Speaking of new jazz, a new album recorded in 2026 by Richard Spavin. He's a drummer. Recorded an album on Edition Records entitled Light of Day. And this is the title track, Light of Day. And this is track number 5 from the album.

Richard Spavin from his new album entitled Light of Day. And that was the track, track that defines the album. And that is Light of Day, recorded on Edition Records in 2026. And I did read a review on this album, and it just simply stated club culture and drum and bass meet, shaping the space where jazz, hip-hop, club culture and drum and bass meet. And I thought that was very apt because maybe this is the way that jazz is evolving, and we hope that jazz evolves all the time because it takes on different forms from different artists, and it's just, I think, the best music genre going around. And always people from the hip-hop world, jazz, drum and bass, rock, they all take notice of what jazz drummers and jazz guitarists are doing. And that's my rant for the day. Maybe that's appropriate because the album is called Light of Day and you may be seeing the light. Enough of that. Nicholas Payton recorded an album this year, 2026 as well, on Concord Jazz. And it is a tribute to Miles Davis and John Coltrane. The first five tracks are dedicated to Miles Davis, and the next five tracks are dedicated to John Coltrane. But we're going to play a Miles tribute or interpretation of Miles Davis' flamenco sketches. And Nicholas Payton has teamed up with jazz artist Butcher Brown, or the band Butcher Brown. And we're going to take that, as I said, we're going to take the track Flamenco Sketches.

Nicholas Payton with Butcher Brown from their album recorded this year in 2026 on Concord Jazz, entitled A Supreme Blue, a tribute to Miles Davis and John Coltrane. And that was their interpretation of Flamenco Sketches from the iconic Kind of Blue album recorded by Miles Davis. I hope you enjoyed that track and their interpretation. And if you haven't heard of Nicholas Payton or Butcher Brown, check out their discography, because they are well worth it, and you can stream them on your favourite streaming service or however you listen to your music. You're listening to Sunday Jazz Cafe. I'm your host, Richard Michael, and it is currently 10:53 here at Radio Adelaide, and it's a beautiful sunny day. Let's move on to a reasonably new album entitled by a recording artist entitled Yoni Mayraz, and he recorded an album in 2023 in London entitled Die Buch C, and it is, I probably have mispronounced it, I don't know what the word means, but it is spelt DYBUKTSE exclamation mark. We're going to hear a track from this album entitled 1999.

Yoni Mayraz, spelled Yoni Mayraz, and he is a keyboard player. Recorded an album in London in 2023. Ellie Orr on the bass, Roy Remy on the drums, Martin Yardi on the saxophone, Joe Minecove on the flute, and Roy Zutkowski on the trumpet. And if you like that album, check it out, because that was one snippet, and I think the whole album should be played sort of back to back, because it just blends so well together with all the tracks. And if you like that, check it out. And he also check out his discography, because it's pretty good. Let's play something different and go back to 2003. Michael Brecker recorded a big band album entitled Quindectet Wide Angles, with Michael Brecker, the legendary Michael Brecker, on tenor saxophone. Recorded this album in New York City on Verve Records. That's maybe, should it be played on a Sunday? I don't know. This track is entitled Cool Day in Hell. You're listening to Sunday Jazz Cafe. It is currently 10:58 here at Radio Adelaide, and we have approximately another hour of great jazz coming up. But in the meantime, let's play some Michael Brecker.

the late, great Michael Brecker on tenor saxophone from his album Quindectet Wide Angles, recorded in 2003. And that track was track two, entitled Cool Day in Hell. And I've often thought, would this album go down well on ABC Classic FM? I'm really not sure. I mean, I listen to jazz music, so I shouldn't really be talking about Classic FM, should I? But anyway, I think that'd slot in. Just my opinion. Let's move to Louis Mutete. And if you haven't heard of him, he has a new album out entitled Dolce Vita. And he is an electric guitarist, recorded an album in Geneva in Switzerland in 2026. And he plays with a large ensemble band. So let's get into it. This is entitled Santa Marta, Louis Mutete.

It is Louis Mate, M-A-T-U-T-E, or Matete. I'm not sure how you pronounce that. They come from Geneva, which is on the Swiss side, on the French side of Switzerland. So I should give a shout out to the show that's coming up, the French show, Ici La Bar Part 2, with Giam and I've forgotten the other presenter. But that album is in, this album is entitled La Dolce Vita, and that was Santa Marta. And it's a shout out to those guys that the show's, their show is coming up after Sunday Jazz Cafe. I was going to play a promo, but it's not working. We will try again. Let's move on to another track now. And this is from an American US band entitled Blue Earth Sound. And this is Japanese Green.

That was Symbiosis from Australian band In Too Deep. Let's move on to some more, I suppose you'd call it more hard bop from the Harold Land Sextet. This is a track entitled Compulsion.

Harold Land, tenor saxophonist, from his 1971 album recorded on Mainstream Records, entitled A New Shade of Blue. He had a killer band on this album, Bobby Hutcherson on vibraphone, William Henderson piano and electric piano, Buster Williams on bass, James Mute Foreman on the congas, and Billy Hart on the drums. If you haven't heard that Harold Land album, check it out. You will be rewarded. It is currently 11:29 and we are well into the second hour with around about 30 minutes remaining on Sunday Jazz Cafe. I hope you're enjoying the show. I'm your host, Richard Michael. Let's move on to, well, some Puerto Rican jazz. And Miguel Zenon recorded an album back in 2011 with a 10-piece band entitled Alma al Dentaro, the Puerto Rican Songbook. And this is track one entitled Jujette.

And I pressed the wrong track in the queue. That was Bill Frisell from his album Guitar in the Space Age, recorded in 2014 on the OK record label. And that track was entitled Baja for all the people heading down the coast. I might go back to my previous track, which was Alma Aldentaro, the Puerto Rican songbook, recorded by Miguel Zenon, and this is Jujette.

Miguel Zenon. From his album Alma al Dentro, the Puerto Rican songbook. Could you put that on at a samba dance club? Or maybe you could dance to that in the backyard with a little samba. Latin jazz / Afro-Cuban, recorded in 2011 with a 10-piece band. Check it out, Miguel Zenon. Benny Maupin recorded an album in 1977 entitled Slow Traffic to the Right. And, of course, Benny Maupin, saxophonist, played tenor and soprano, piccolo and flute, bass clarinet and synthesizers on this album, also played with Miles Davis. He recorded this album with a 10-piece band on Mercury Records. This is a track entitled Quasar, so let's head off to a Quasar.

That was Melissa Aldana from her new album recorded in February this year, 2026. That's a Latin jazz fusion album with Gonzalo Rubicalla on piano, Peter Washington on bass, and Kush Abadi on the drums. And the singer was Cecile McLaurin Salavon. That's a shout out to Steve because he loves Cecile McLaurin, and he will be on Sunday Jazz Cafe this time next week, and he always plays interesting jazz. And this Wednesday, Michael McEwen will be on Primetime Jazz from 8 till 10. Once again, Michael plays a very, very nice set of jazz. So tune in if you're enjoying the jazz here at Radio Adelaide. I'm your host, Richard Michael, and we have around about eight minutes to go. I hope you've enjoyed today. I have enjoyed bringing it to you on a beautiful, sunny Sunday afternoon, or heading to the afternoon. Let's play another track from Freddie Hubbard, and he recorded an album entitled High Blues Pressure, and this track is entitled, as I have a look, it's entitled Latina.

You've been listening to Radio Adelaide Sunday Jazz Cafe. I hope you've enjoyed the show. I'm your host, Richard Michael, and I hope to catch up with you next time. Bye for now.

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1: Now you're listening to our program for you, The Indian Wave. This afternoon, enjoy a repeat of the interesting program by our host, Preeti, talking with the chair of SA Multicultural Commission, Louisa Greco.
2: Good evening and a very warm welcome to everyone tuning in to the Indian Wave Show on Radio Adelaide 101.5 FM. I'm your host, Preeti Kumra, and I'm so glad to have your company today. I'm joined today by Shampa Bruvelite, who is the technical producer for this show. Today we are going to have some very interesting and insightful conversation, and along with that, I'm going to play some wonderfully all-time favorite songs for you. So just sit back and listen to this show today. We live in a wonderfully diverse South Australia, where so many cultures come together to create a vibrant and inclusive society. Today, I'm honored to be joined by someone who plays a very key role in supporting and championing this diversity. Please welcome the Multicultural Commissioner of South Australia, Louisa Greco. Thank you, Louisa, for being with us today. It's a real pleasure to have you on the show.
3: Thank you so much. It's a pleasure to be here. Thank you for the invitation. And I look forward to our conversation about multiculturalism.
2: Yes, absolutely. It's going to be a very interesting conversation today. There is so much to talk about, from community initiatives and cultural celebrations to how we build a stronger community. So let's dive into it, Louisa. And before we get into the more serious stuff, tell us a little about yourself. Talk us about your role and what is it that you most love about your role as a multicultural commissioner, please.
3: Thank you. So I've become chair of the South Australian Multicultural Commission, and it's been an absolute pleasure to work with the multicultural communities. They have embraced me into their communities, which has been just beautiful. And our work is really around working with the Minister for Multicultural Affairs, Honourable Zoe Bedison, and we act as an advisory body to her. So we have 15 members on our commission, and we attend various events and also go to citizenship ceremonies to welcome new arrivals.
2: Yes.
3: We attend multicultural festivals. We represent the commission on various committees and meetings. So we have quite a varied role.
2: Yep.
3: But it's just a fantastic role. For me, it was an absolute pleasure. I've worked with multicultural communities in my whole career, especially with the Italian community, which is my background.
2: Yep.
3: But I've also worked with various other communities and really sharing resources across different areas. And so really taking on this role has been just an extension of what I was doing before on a bigger capacity. So for me, it's been an absolute thrill.
2: Yep, nice to hear that, Louisa. I'm sure you're doing a great job. So, So tell me a little bit about, I mean, our listeners would love to hear about your upbringing. Like, did you grow up in a multicultural environment yourself?
3: Yes, I'm from an Italian background. I was born here in Australia, but both my parents are Italian background. So I grew up very strong in tradition and language at home. And I really embraced that. I loved growing up in the Italian culture. I did have some challenges as a teenager growing up when, I guess, going through high school, you weren't part of the mainstream culture. So I experienced quite a lot of racism growing up. So that was really difficult for me. It questioned my identity and who I was. People made comments, go back to your home.
2: Yep.
3: You know, why are you using our resources here? So for me, I was born in Australia. Australia is my home.
2: Yeah.
3: I identify as an Italian-Australian.
2: Yep.
3: So hearing those things, obviously, especially as a young person, can be quite traumatic. So I did have a lot of challenges with that, even through employment.
2: Yep.
3: I remember going for my first job interviews just in some department stores. And I remember there was a group of us at this interview, and the manager there said, oh, we'll take all of them except the WOGs.
2: Mm-hmm.
3: So obviously meant me.
2: Yep.
3: And I remember questioning that, and I said, well, hang on a minute, why don't you want me?
2: Mm-hmm.
3: But it was, and their response was, oh, you use Roman numerals.
2: Mm-hmm.
3: You won't know how to add up. And I thought, what a terrible thing to say to young people. So there were a few of us there. So that left a really sour taste for me, very emotional. But So growing up with some of those real challenges, you feel like you don't belong.
4: Yeah.
3: So I really know when people experience racism, how difficult it can be.
4: Yeah.
3: But on a positive note, we have come a really long way since then.
4: Yeah.
3: So our government has done quite a lot of good work, great policy. We have the South Australian Multicultural Charter now, which really pushes us towards a vision of an inclusive society.
4: Right.
3: So we have come a long way, and I hope, unfortunately, we do have still a little bit of racism around, but we have come a long way since then. And I've really, as an adult, come to embrace my culture. It's my identity, it's who I am, and I love that.
4: Yeah.
3: And I hope, as chair of the Multicultural Commission, that I can help make sure that young people don't experience that.
4: Yeah.
3: That they feel like they can grow up and study and work and live in a place that's free from racism, and they can just be who they are.
4: Yeah.
3: And, you know, follow their traditions and their language, and their religious beliefs without anyone questioning that.
4: Yep. That's very interesting to hear, Louisa. I would really love to learn more about the Multicultural Charter. But before we proceed, we'll just take a short music break, and I'm going to play this beautiful song by Kishore and Lata from the movie Baato Baato Mein. The music is by Rajesh Roshan. Please enjoy the song.

0: Welcome back to the Indian Wave Show on Radio Adelaide 101.5 FM. So, Louisa, could you please talk to us about the Multicultural Charter, please?
1: Yes, the Multicultural Charter was developed in 2021 with the South Australian Multicultural Act. And the charter is about providing vision and guidance to South Australian agencies, organisations and business and communities as a foundation for all South Australian policy development and the design and delivery of services.
0: So South Australia is a very diverse state, as we know. So what's something about this diversity that people may not recognise, Lisa?
1: We are a very diverse society here in South Australia. We have people from more than 200 cultural backgrounds, 250 different languages are spoken, and 125 religions.
0: Wow, that is just awesome, incredible.
1: It is very amazing, and that just goes to show you how diverse we actually are. And a lot of people don't realise the many different traditions and cultures that come from all those backgrounds.
0: It's amazing. Actually, could you talk us more about, like, you know, I mean, you mentioned 250 cultural backgrounds, you said, like
1: 250 different languages.
0: Okay.
1: So a lot of different communities have different dialects.
0: All right. Okay.
1: So we have, even in Italy, from where I'm from, we have the Italian language, but then each region within Italy has its own dialect.
0: Right. Right.
1: So we have 20 dialects just in the Italian language.
0: So do you see people, like, I mean, people actively engaging in this kind of, the dialects and development of this old cultural backgrounds that they're coming from?
1: The languages is really important, especially for multicultural groups. And the state government does fund some language schools.
0: Right.
1: It's really important to continue for communities to have their younger people learn the language.
0: Mm-hmm.
1: And as a state government, the Minister Zoe Bettison is very passionate about continuing and supporting that, which is why we fund some of the language schools through that.
0: Yep, right. That's wonderful to know. Really good to know. Okay. I'm just going to take a short music break again, Louisa, if that's okay. So we're just going to play the song Sony Sony from Ishq Vishq Rebound. This is composed by Rochak Kohli and the song is sung by Darshana Rawal and Jonita Gandhi.

0: That was a lovely song. I hope you all enjoyed it. Okay, Louisa, tell us about any cultural festival or celebration that you are excited about and our listeners would like to know more about.
1: Oh, definitely. We're really excited for the Multicultural Festival.
0: Oh, wonderful.
1: It's a fantastic event, and the Multicultural SA office holds it, has been holding it every year now for the last few years, and it's grown in capacity. So it's a free event, it's family friendly. Mm-hmm. We encourage everyone to come along and get to know the different cultures and religions and languages. So we have lots of different food stalls, so you can try food from anywhere around the world pretty much. Mm. We also have activities. People can learn about different cultures, and there's lots of music and dance performances. So we have a stage that runs all day with performances.
0: All right. Okay, that's wonderful to hear.
1: It is the largest festival we have in South Australia. I really encourage everyone to come along and experience the diversity of South Australia.
0: Yeah, that just sounds so wonderful. Okay, so Louisa, and can you tell us about some your favorite cultural tradition or performance that's really made a lasting impression on you?
1: Something that I found really beautiful was with an Afghan tradition where if you go to someone's home and you bring some homemade biscuits or a cake or a gift, the host of the house actually gives you some perfumed essential oils and puts it on your wrist.
0: Oh, really?
1: And I found that such a beautiful and long-lasting tradition, and I smelt the oils all throughout the day afterwards. And everyone stopped me and said, "What's that beautiful smell?"
0: Yeah, I know.
1: So I found that something really beautiful. You know, you give a gift and in return you give a gift. So that exchange is just really beautiful.
0: Yeah, that's so nice to hear. Okay, and let's take a music break now, and we'll have this, I'll play this beautiful song from the movie Silsila, sung by Lata Ji and Amitabh Ji. Please enjoy this soulful song.

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0: Welcome back to all our listeners. You are with me, Preeti, at the Indian Wave Show. So continuing with our conversation with Luisa Greco. Luisa, could you give our listeners more information about how they can involve or support multicultural community in their neighbourhoods?
1: Definitely. It's so important to engage with different multicultural groups. The Department of Premier and Cabinet actually have a multicultural events calendar. So you can go to the website and have a look, and that lists all different cultures and religious festivals. So if you are interested in wanting to know about a different cultural group or when a festival is, how to access where it is, you can actually go to that website and have a look at the calendar, see what's coming up.
0: Right.
1: That's a great way. But you can also do things more locally, like connecting with your local library and local community centre. I think it's great to connect with different groups. I've been really privileged to attend lots of different multicultural events. So I'm getting to learn about lots of different cultures, traditions and language. And it's just really beautiful. It opens my eyes to how diverse our community is. So I really encourage everyone to connect with a different community that's different to your own and actually learn about them. I think that's just such a beautiful thing.
0: Yeah, okay. And what do you think are the challenges that the multicultural communities are still facing, and how can we work together to overcome them?
1: I think, unfortunately, there is still some racism around. We definitely have moved forward and are in a better place than we used to be. But I think it's important that as a community and as an individual that we do call it out. If we see something in the workplace or in business or in community, that we call it out.
0: Yeah, that's true.
1: And actually educate other people. So when we hear people saying things, call them to action and give that awareness just to create a more diverse community. I think that's so important.
0: Yep, that's so good to hear. Yep. Okay, now let's take a music break again. And I'm going to play this one of our all favorite songs, I'm sure, from the movie Manzil. The song is sung by Kishore Kumar and music is by Adi Berman.

0: So, Louisa, could you tell us more about the role of the Multicultural Commission in South Australia, please?
1: Yes, the Multicultural Commission is about promoting multiculturalism and interculturalism. So that interculturalism is about sharing of and learning about other cultures and religions and languages. So we do that through various events. But we also are judges for the Governor's Multicultural Award, which is fantastic to really highlight leaders and volunteers in the community mm-hmm. for their contribution. Mm-hmm. And we also have our Multicultural Grants Program, which is really important for our multicultural groups. So we have Celebrate Grants, which is about helping to fund festivals and events.
0: Okay.
1: It's really important for the different multicultural groups to showcase their culture and their language and traditions, and sometimes they need a little bit of financial support. So these grants are really great in supporting all of that. And then we have infrastructure grants. So we have a lot of multicultural communities who need resources and equipment or need to upgrade their studios, their buildings. So these infrastructure grants are really, really key for their future viability. So it's really great to be able to be on that assessment panel and really shape how we actually support multicultural groups in that area.
0: Okay. And so if for our listeners or the layman who doesn't really know how to go about it, what's the best way that they can get more information about it and how to apply for grants? And because this sounds quite technical, so how do you actually end up doing it all?
1: So you can have a look up the Department of Premier and Cabinet website.
0: Okay.
1: So the Celebrate Grants are for events, and the Expand Together is for infrastructure. The department do hold online tutorials. So if you're unsure about how to apply or not familiar, you can watch the online tutorials and participate. And you can also ring through to the department, Multicultural SA. They're very supportive and they can actually talk through the whole application process. So a community group, if they've got an idea, they would like to purchase something or have a program they'd like to run, they can actually ring through and get some ideas first to make sure it fits the guidelines and get some advice around how the application can work. So
0: that's wonderful to hear. I hope you guys all have noted it down.
1: The other thing that the Multicultural SA office runs is the Ambassadors Program, which you can find out more about on the website. But that's for businesses, for community programs, any departments, where it's a funded program, so it's free to participate when you apply. And you can actually, it's a fantastic opportunity to review your policies and procedures and make sure that you're welcoming of diverse communities. And it also offers some training programs for the staff. So that's a fantastic initiative. So please look on our website.
0: That's great. Thank you so much, Louisa. So how do you think the South Australian, the different backgrounds that we have here in the state has enriched the landscape over here in South Australia?
1: I think multicultural communities have really enriched our life here in South Australia. They've contributed so much over time, some of them through business. So you see a lot of different restaurants. We get to experience so many delicious foods from around the world, which is a real treat for myself and for everyone.
0: Yeah, absolutely.
1: Where would we be without all the different restaurants? And there's lots of different businesses. So a lot of the migrants and refugees that have come here have contributed so much. They've become leaders within their own communities, but also taken on very skilled roles and leadership roles here within South Australia.
0: Mm-hmm. I know for very well, like the Indian community here in South Australia is really thriving. We have got countless, melas happening, fairs happening. Every little community has their own, cultural performances, cultural festivals that happens in quite a big scale. And I can see as time goes on, the youth, they are actually getting involved. And it's such a wonderful way for them also to be learning their own culture and also integrating it with the Aussie culture here, up here.
1: The Indian community have contributed so much to South Australia, and I thank them for everything that they do.
0: So that's wonderful to hear. And Louisa, could you talk us about how what inspired you to take on this role as a multicultural commissioner?
1: Multicultural has been a part of me for my whole life, and I've worked in various multicultural roles. I've just got a passion for it, and I really love sharing between communities. And, you know, anything that we create and we learn in one community, we should share with other communities, especially as an established community, the Italian community. We have so much learning and resources that we have that we share with other communities, which is so important. I think my upbringing and my Italian culture has really inspired me. We're a very close family, strong community. We like to share and uplift each other. And I hope through my role as chair, that's something that I, you know, would like to do to make sure communities are heard and listen and uplift them and help them make sure they're feeling included and belong. And I think that's the most important thing, that everyone feels like they belong in South Australia.
0: Absolutely. That's so correct. Okay, I'll just play another song for our listeners. This is the song Raat Baki Baat Baki by Asha Bhosle and the music by Bappi Lahiri.

0: I hope you all enjoyed this beautiful song from Asha Ji. Okay, okay, Louisa, tell us, like, do you think all communities feel heard and represented in decision-making here?
1: I think that's such a great question. And one of the things, as a commission, what we're doing is running community engagement forums. So we're getting community leaders together to actually talk to us and tell us what's happening in their community. What are the achievements that they've had and what are their challenges? And is there any suggestions or opportunities for us as a commission that we can bring back to the minister to actually change policy or change grant processes or anything that we can do to make things better and easier for multicultural communities? So these have been absolutely fantastic. And I'm running them every couple of months. So I've run one with the Ukrainian community and the Burmese community. But it's a great opportunity where leaders can come together. And an interesting thing we've found is that sometimes the leaders within their own communities don't know each other. Mm-hmm. So it's been a great opportunity for them to connect and meet people within their own communities. So that's been fantastic. And we've had some really great outcomes so far in improving our grant process just from the feedback that we've received. So at the end of the forum, we actually prepare a report for the minister, Minister Zoe Bettison, and then she can actually find out what's happening in multicultural groups. And making sure they feel heard and valued is so important.
0: Yep.
1: And I think it's one of my favourite parts of the role, actually, is doing these community engagement forums.
0: Okay, Louisa, can you talk to us about how young multicultural communities are shaping the future for South Australia?
1: Yes, I would love to. Our young multicultural people are our future and the future of our state. Young people are often bilingual, bicultural. They have a stronger understanding of diversity than some of our older people. And so they bring with them tradition, but also the understanding and innovation of technology for our future. I think younger people in our multicultural groups sometimes are challenged by the older members of their community.
0: Yep.
1: The older members are very strong on their traditions and how things should be done. Mm-hmm. And I'm finding a lot the younger people in the multicultural groups really want to take on leadership roles.
0: Yep.
1: and learn from their elders, but also take the opportunity to do things their own way. So there are a lot of intergenerational challenges there.
0: Right.
1: But I think the young people of today have so much to give us. And I see a lot as chair when I'm out in all the different multicultural groups. I see the young people and our future leaders, and I'm inspired by them.
0: Yep.
1: I think they have a lot of drive, a lot of initiative, and I think we definitely have a bright future.
0: That's wonderful to hear. And before we go on, we'll just play a song. I'm sure our listeners are going to love this one. This song is from the movie Deewar, sung by Kishore and Asha Ji, and music is by R.D. Burman.

0: Welcome back to our program, The Indian Wave Show. So what is your vision for multicultural South Australia in the next few years, Louisa?
1: I'd like to see a multicultural society where we're all accepted and included and happy. We just go our day-to-day lives. Right. We live, we work, we play in a place where we belong.
0: Yeah, and you know what? Australia is such a beautiful place and we are so blessed to be here. And multiculturalism just enriches and makes it so beautiful and so awesome. So, Louisa, if you could leave one message about multiculturalism to our listeners, what would that be?
1: I think that multiculturalism is our strength. Mm-hmm. So really don't see our diverse community as a challenge or something difficult, but actually see it as something that we should protect and invest in. Our multicultural is our future. Mm-hmm. We have 52% of, from the last census, 52% of South Australians were either born overseas or have a parent born overseas. So we are a diverse community. Mm-hmm. We percent of South Australians were either born overseas or have a parent born overseas. So we are a diverse community. Mm-hmm.

And to all our listeners, thank you for tuning in. Let's continue to celebrate the rich diversity that makes our state so unique. Whether it's through sharing a meal, attending a cultural event, or simply learning about one another, every little effort counts. So, until next time, this is Preeti Kumra signing off. Stay connected, stay curious, and keep celebrating culture in all its colors. As the saying goes, diversity is being invited to the party. Inclusion is being asked to dance. You can all catch this interview again on radioadelaide.org.au. Thanks again, and don't forget to tune in to the Indian Wave program again next Sunday at 8 p.m. And before we go, let's hear this song from Gulami, sung by Lataji and Shabir Kumar. Hope you enjoy the song. Good night.

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Music has no borders. It connects you and me. And each week I share a theme with you, bringing together sounds and stories from around the world and across genres.

Hi, welcome back to another episode of Eclectic Vibes. And in this program, I'm exploring the meeting point between soul and dub. Soul grew largely from African-American gospel, rhythm and blues, and the black experiences in the United States. While dub emerged from Jamaican reggae through producers who began pulling recordings apart. I begin with one of the great voices in soul and blues, Etta James with I'd Rather Go Blind.

Wow, wasn't that amazing? I'd Rather Go Blind by Etta James was first recorded by her in 1967. She heard an unfinished version from Ellington Jordan while visiting him in prison, later helping him to finish the piece. Born Jamsetta Hawkins in Los Angeles in 1938, she could move through blues, gospel, R&B, jazz and soul, sometimes within the same performance as she probably did there. And to me, the song seems to be essentially about recognizing that a relationship is ending and confronting the pain of watching somebody you love walk away. I wonder if you received the same message as I did. James had an extraordinary career stretching across more than half a century and was inducted into the Rock and Roll Hall of Fame in 1993. And close family friends of ours aptly named their daughter Etta after her. And she has become such a delightful young lady. So this is for you, Etta. And this week's program is called Soul in Dub, covering two musical traditions that might seem quite different, but have much more in common than you might think. So whether you're walking, driving, working, or just relaxing, I invite you to share this rendition of Eclectic Vibes with me. You can also contact me by email or through my social media links on the Eclectic Vibes webpage at radioadelaide.org.au. And also, can also again listen to this episode and others I broadcast from that very same webpage. So, next up is Massive Attack, Safe From Harm. The band came out of Bristol in the UK, where Jamaican reggae and dub were mixed with American soul, funk and hip-hop. I find it to be quite a dark song about protecting someone you care about. That feeling that you'll do whatever it takes to keep them safe. There's always a strong connection to Martin Scorsese's film Taxi Driver, which helped inspire the mood and ideas behind the song. Interestingly, Safe From Harm is also the name used by the World Organization of the Scout Movement for its worldwide program aimed at protecting young people and adults from abuse and harm. And if any of the music I'm playing or the stories I'm sharing resonate with you on a deeper level, please remember that support is always available. You can reach out for help at any time by calling Lifeline at 1311 14 or Beyond Blue at 1300 22 46 36. So from their album Blue Lines, here is Massive Attack featuring Shara Nelson with Safe From Harm.

But if you hurt what's mine, I sure as hell retaliate. You can free the world, you can free my mind, just as long as my baby's safe from harm tonight. Yes, the message from Massive Attack and Safe from Harm, featuring Shara Nelson on vocal. I wanted to feature Massive Attack in the program about dub and soul because their music isn't conventional reggae or dub. Instead, it blends dub, soul, and electronic elements, which you probably heard, which would later be known as trip-hop. In the 1980s, Bristol in the UK, artists there were influenced by Jamaican sound systems, reggae, dub, hip-hop, funk, punk, and soul. And this week's program is titled Soul in Dub, highlighting the deep roots of soul and dub in African-American R&B and how Jamaican musicians transformed those influences. And you're listening to Eclectic Vibes with Ian Clive on Radio Adelaide 101.5 FM, online and on digital. And thanks so much for tuning in. And of course, if you have the urge, feel free to text me on 0434-831-015. Yes, 0434-831-015. And if you're outside Australia, replace the zero with +61, followed by 434-831-015. 434-831-015. And thanks so much for listening once again. And this next one by American R&B and soul singer, songwriter, musician and record producer, the great Marvin Gaye. He was commonly referred to as the Prince of Motown and the Prince of Soul. He helped to shape the sound of Motown and soul music in the 1960s and 70s. So next up is not one of his more famous tracks. Is That Enough? It is from his deeply personal 1978 album Here's My Dear, which is about the breakdown of his marriage to Anna Gordy.

Marvin Gaye's song Is That Enough is featured on his album Here, My Dear, which is his 14th studio album released on December the 15th, 1978. Gaye was going through a personal crisis due to his divorce, a difficult time for sure for those who've been through it. Here, My Dear reflects his feelings during that time. Initially, the album was a commercial failure, but in the years following his death, it has come to be regarded as one of his best works. And in 2020, it was ranked number 493 on Rolling Stone's list of the 500 greatest albums of all time. And if you can find a vinyl copy of the album and don't already own one, it's a classic worth having. The album cover has a painting of Gaye dressed in a toga within a neo-Roman setting, created by renowned American artist Michael Bryan from California. The back cover features a temple with the word matrimony collapsing around a mock rodent sculpture of a romantic couple. And if you didn't know, Francois Rodin was, as a French sculptor, generally considered the founder of modern sculpture. One of his most famous pieces is The Thinker, which you may have seen. And this week's Eclectic Vibes program is entitled Soul in Dub, highlighting the deep roots of soul and dub in African-American R&B and how Jamaican musicians transformed those influences. And you're listening to Ian Clive on Radio Adelaide, 101.5 FM online and on digital. And thanks so much for tuning in. So, next up is a current recording of the 1986 song Dancing to Forget, sung by Romy Singh, a German singer of Indian descent, who collaborated with fellow Germans Günter Jansson and Peter Heinke, all from Cologne in Germany. It is a blend of electronic pop, soul and dub. So get ready to start dancing to forget together with Romy, especially after some quite heavy numbers.

Yeah, got me off my chair. I whatever did for you. I was dancing around here in the studio. So when life gets difficult, sometimes you just need to dance to help you forget for a while. Romy Singh with Dancing to Forget. What a lovely number. It's a great example of an 80s recording that was ahead of its time, mixing soul, R&B and a touch of dub. This week's Eclectic Vibes program is titled Soul in Dub, highlighting the deep roots of soul and dub in African-American R&B with Jamaican influences. And you're listening to Ian Clive on Radio Adelaide 101.5 FM online and on digital. So now from Germany to Brisbane in Australia, Kingfisher presents Piece of the Puzzle. This reggae and dub band, in my opinion, is an ideal choice for this program, as they show how far dub music has travelled from its Jamaican origins. Dub originated as an extraordinary studio innovation in Jamaica. Producers and engineers discovered that by stripping reggae recordings down to their rhythm tracks and manipulating them with echo, reverb and other effects, they could create an entirely new piece of music from existing recordings, as you've heard tonight. Decades later, these techniques have become part of the vocab of electronic music worldwide, including right here in Australia. So, turn up the bass a little for this one. Here's Kingfisher with Piece of the Puzzle.

0: Yeah, Brisbane's Kingfisher with a piece of the puzzle, a song that seems to highlight a hidden clue about who were they working for. Kingfisher has been a key player in Australia's reggae and dub scene for years, known for their live performances and festival appearances, demonstrating how Brisbane's reggae and dub scene has evolved. And this week's Eclectic Vibes program is entitled Soul in Dub, which highlights the deep roots of soul and dub in African-American R&B and how Jamaican musicians transformed those influences. You're listening to Ian Clive on Radio Adelaide 101.5, FM, online and on digital. And thank you for tuning in. And again, if you have the urge, feel free to text me on 0434 831 015. 0434 831 015. And if you're outside of Australia, please replace the zero with +61, followed by 434-831-015, 434-831-015. So next up is Roots Reggae from Melbourne, Blue King Brown, with their song Educate the Masses. Reggae has always addressed themes of inequality and resistance. And if you're familiar with Blue King Brown's work, you probably know that they often convey messages related to political, environmental, and social issues. This song seems to focus on independent thinking, encouraging you to question why that you are told and recognize that you have the power to inspire change. I wonder what you will take from it.
1: Really?

0: Blue King Brown, educate the masses. I wonder what new message you got from that number. You can tell me if you text me on 03434-831-015. And if you're outside Australia, replace the zero with +61. So led by Natalie Papaz, Blue King Brown emerged from Melbourne and developed a powerful combination of reggae, roots, Afrobeat and socially conscious songwriting. Reggae has never simply been music for relaxation. So from Jamaica onward, it has also been music about identity, inequality, colonialism, resistance, and social justice. So, in this week's Eclectic Vibes program, titled Soul in Dub, I've highlighted the deep roots of soul and dub in African-American R&B and explored how Jamaican musicians have transformed those influences. If you recall, I began the program with the raw blues and soul of Etta James, then transitioned into the bass-heavy sounds of Massive Attack from Bristol in the UK. Next, I featured one of Marvin Gaye's remarkable works, before moving on to music from Germany by Romy Singh, and then on to Australian artist Kingfisher, and you've just heard Blue King Brown. I'm now closing the program with D'Angelo, a central figure in the neo-soul movement. His debut album, Brown Sugar, released in 1995, came at a time when mainstream R&B was increasingly dominated by polished digital production. The album debuted at number 6 on the US Billboard Top R&B Albums chart and sold 300,000 copies in its first 2 months. It featured 4 singles and spent 65 weeks on the Billboard 200 chart, achieving platinum certification within a year of its release. Quite popular, I might add. The songs explore themes of love and romance, and you can hear the influences of Marvin Gaye, Stevie Wonder, Prince, funk, gospel and jazz when you listen to it just right now. This performance by D'Angelo is live at London's Jazz Cafe, recorded in the same year Brown Sugar was released. D'Angelo is playing the Rhodes, and if you didn't know, it's an electromechanical piano invented by Harold Rhodes during World War II. He is accompanied by backing vocals that include American singer-songwriter, rapper, actress, and record producer Angie Stone, and she's remarkable too. The convergence of soul and dub is beautifully highlighted in this music. This is perhaps why soul and dub complement each other so well. Both genres place an enormous emphasis on the feelings conveyed by the voice. I'm Ian Clive, and I'll be back next week with another edition of Eclectic Vibes, airing Thursday night at 9 p.m. and again on Sunday afternoon at 3 p.m. Yes. Please note that the Saturday broadcast of the program has now been moved to Sunday at 3 p.m. from Saturdays at 2:30 p.m. But of course you can find this and some of the past episodes on the Eclectic Vibe page at radioadelaide.org.au. So wishing you all the best to you and yours. Take care until next time.
1: Yeah. 2, 2, 3.

got some brown sugars on the stage right here. You know what I'm saying? Yeah. Right here, I'm gonna start from right here. Angie Stone. Debbie Coles. Karen Bernard. I want to thank all y'all for coming out, you know what I'm saying? We love all y'all for real. Some real shit, you know what I mean?

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4: Welcome to Discovery, the National Community Radio Science Show. I'm Jackie Zill, and on this edition, we feature the science of how scientists work in remote locations, what red wine can do for you, and taking the black out of black holes. But first, here's Ian Wolfe with all the latest in science news.

Virtual reality just got tasty. Hiro Iwata of the University of Tsukuba in Japan leads a team that have produced a bite-sized gadget encased in cloth and rubber that will reproduce the taste and texture of many foods. The first practical application will allow young food designers to experience the difficulty elderly people may face when eating their foods. Of course, the recreational market will be enormous. First, they record the experience of chewing a particular biteful, such as the force required to bite down and the chemicals that contribute to the taste. When in your mouth, your chomping is resisted in the same way as the real food, using motors, while a small tube squirts a flavor mixture onto your tongue. The simulator is programmed with the five basic taste sensations, sweet, sour, bitter, salty, and ever popular umami. Umami is the meaty flavor of MSG. All the time you're chewing, a tiny speaker gives the illusion that your jaws are really crunching or squishing the fake food. Their next upgrade will be a vaporizer to add the odor of foods, smell-o-vision. The team has successfully simulated the experience of chewing cheese, crackers, and sweets amongst many other foods. Iwata and his team enjoyed the odd practical joke in the lab, like suddenly changing the properties of the food in mid-chew from crackers to jelly. They promised the result is uniquely funny, at least for the researcher at the controls. Why burn petrol or coal when blood, sugar, or alcohol will do? Fuel cells take a liquid fuel, put it between two electrodes and an ionic filter, and generate electricity without any of that dangerous exploding fire stuff. Instead of ash and smoke, the waste is just water and carbon dioxide. In Japan, Fumiaki Taguchi of Kita Saito University, Tokyo, reasoned that as pandas eat bamboo, which is really tough, so their gut bacteria have to be very powerful. He's using bacteria from panda poo to turn 100 kilograms of raw vegetable waste into 3 kilograms of fertilizer residue and 100 liters of hydrogen that can be used in fuel cells to generate electricity. Fuel cell and waste disposal all in one. Vegetable waste is a clean, green fuel. Researchers are looking at robots that scavenge fields for waste plant material after a harvest and refuel themselves. These would be the vegetarian versions of the slug-eating robots we reported on last year. Most fuel cell research has focused on flammable fuels like hydrogen or alcohol, which can be dangerous to transport and store. But more recent research has been focusing on glucose, the sugar that our body uses for fuel. Researchers are working on miniature fuel cells that could power pacemakers and measure glucose levels in people suffering diabetes. These miniature power sources would get the fuel straight from the glucose in your bloodstream using an enzyme that strips electrons from the glucose, passes them to the medical device of your choice, and then deposits carbon dioxide and water into your bloodstream. At the University of Texas, Adam Heller's cell produces the power of a wristwatch battery, about 2 microwatts. It could drive a miniature glucose sensor for monitoring diabetics. Unfortunately, it's too weak to power an artificial heart. Kazuo Ida at Panasonic's Nanotechnology Research Laboratory near Kyoto is working on similar miniature fuel cells, but he's more optimistic about the levels of power that can be scavenged from blood glucose without tiring people. With a sugar-powered device in your bloodstream, perhaps it could burn off extra glucose in people suffering diabetes, or even in people who've just eaten too much sugar. Those extra kilojoules could be turned into power. Household-sized, sugar-powered fuel cells may be the pollution-free source of extra revenue for Australia's sugarcane farmers instead of messily burning the stuff in cars. The farmers win, we pay less for power, and the environment wins. Loading up with sugar, it's going to be a long day.

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0: Have you got a yearning to study the deep ice core of the Antarctic? Would you like to study insects in the Namib Desert of Namibia? Or how about uncovering an ancient city at an archaeological dig in Uzbekistan? Dr. Robin Burns has done it all while she was studying the science of how scientists work at remote locations. Apart from the obvious technical difficulties that scientists working in remote locations and extreme environments face, Robin found they had a special group culture all of their own. She told Christine Baker all about it.
1: I can imagine in a lot of these locations you have a small group of people who don't really know each other very well together for quite long amounts of time. Is there a special group culture that develops?
2: There certainly is, yes. And one of the things is that there are usually people who've been in that location before, and new people, and of course there's every effort to make sure that the new people conform to that. All sorts of strange things can develop, little rituals, for example, a lot of emphasis can be placed on people falling in with the culture that's gone before them. There may be other odd things that develop. People can develop quite strange behaviours in remote situations. And of course, there's the challenge to get on with the other people as well, because in some places you're really dependent on them for your survival.
1: Can you give me some examples of some strange rituals or odd behaviours that you've witnessed for yourself?
2: Well, one of them was a group I worked with who for weeks on end seemed to spend a lot of time talking to each other through characters in television shows that they all watched, and which I hadn't watched, so I didn't have a clue what they were talking about. There's a tradition in Antarctica that as you cross the Antarctic Circle, that people have strange haircuts. And in fact, it can be quite hard to avoid having a strange haircut. It's part of the ship's crew's effort to raise money for a charity. But the other one, of course, is that people like to cut a hole in the ice and go swimming in Antarctica on occasions like Christmas and midwinter.
1: Right. So is the pressure to conform to this odd behaviour strong?
2: It is actually, yes, quite strong.
1: What happens if you don't conform?
2: Well, you're considered a bit of a party pooper for starters. It can mean, particularly if you don't not only conform but are a bit critical of it, that you can be ostracised, and that can be pretty uncomfortable. For example, I haven't witnessed it, but on an Antarctic station over winter, if there are only 17 people and 15 of them aren't speaking to you, that could be pretty uncomfortable. But particularly with scientists and non-scientists, the non-scientists tend to think scientists are a bit sort of odd anyway, and they'll probably, as long as they pull their weight in common duties, they'll usually excuse them some of their eccentricities.
1: Apart from the sort of behaviours you've already told me about, how did you find people dealt with the loneliness and the isolation?
2: It's interesting. You'd think that they'd form really close friendships down there or in other places that are very remote. And in a way they do. There's a very strong loyalty that exists between people who've shared an experience like that. But at the time, they tend to do a lot of distancing, and so relationships appear to be pretty superficial. It's almost as if people sort of go into their own little cocoons and try and be as self-sufficient as possible. But they also do make a lot of fun together. And for example, occasions where you might especially be missing family, like Christmas, there'll be a particular effort on to have a really good time.
1: So no romances broke out while you were in the Antarctic?
2: Oh, don't they just?
1: Oh, really?
2: Oh, yes, yes. When I say that on the whole, people keep pretty distant, that's people of the same sex. But there certainly seem to be a lot of romances now that women are allowed there. And one of the things people say is that, particularly women, they want an intimacy, they miss close friends. But if you have a relationship with a bloke, intimacy almost inevitably involves sex as well.
1: Good. Yeah, problems further down the line?
2: There's been the odd pregnancy happen down there, but so far the Antarctic Division's managed never to have a child born down there.
1: All right, well, moving on a bit, how do people deal with conflict?
2: One of the difficulties in dealing with conflict in a remote area is that you have to go on living with the people that you may be having a bit of a barney with. So again, people tend to back off. Rather than bringing things into the open, there's a lot of complaint, in fact, that conflict resolution doesn't really effectively occur, and therefore it can simmer away and sometimes break out, even in a bit of fisticuffs.
1: You wrote, I thought it was quite interesting, I read your article, you wrote about hierarchies and how they're often old hands at stations. Could you tell me a bit more about this?
2: Well, in a place where, in fact, survival is not guaranteed, somewhere like Antarctica, for example, where were there to be failures in the power generation, people simply wouldn't survive. It's too cold. And therefore, people tend to be ranked somewhat in relation to the importance of their job to survival. So the diesel mechanics who run the power station in Antarctica really are the top of the tree. And scientists who may be seen to be a bit bumbly and, in fact, not really contributing all that much are considered a bit of waste space sometimes.
1: You also wrote, incoming individuals are often irredeemably classified.
2: It's like if you do something really stupid on the ship going down, you may be written off and not given a second chance to prove that you're really not a goof after all. And there is a tendency for people, particularly the people who stay over winter, to really eye each other off during the training. And I know examples of women who have had very strong views on feminism, who've been simply labelled a feminist and not given a chance to really show that they've got a whole range of attitudes and so on.
1: Do you have any standout experiences that you'd like to relate to us?
2: I have to admit that a lot of the standout experiences, although there's lots of them, but the main standout experience in my three places that I've studied at that are remote has been the fantastic environment. And I guess one of the things I'd say was just absolutely magic was to be there on an island with just one other person at the time when the penguins started to hatch, and to hear the cheeping and to see these little grey balls of fluff suddenly there in the nest. That was kind of pretty special.
1: That was Dr. Robin Burns, Honorary Associate of the Institute of International Studies at UTS, speaking to Christine Baker. And still to come, red, red wine and black, black holes. I'm Jackie Zill, and you're listening to Discovery, broadcast in Sydney by 2SER and across Australia by the Community Broadcasting Association of Australia. Scientists and alchemists have been searching for the elixir of life for a millennium, maybe more. Marion Carruthers investigates a bit of research which says it might just involve a glass of one of her favourite topples.
3: Researching red wine may sound like a pretty cushy job, but researchers take it very seriously. For a start, it's thought that red wine can be very beneficial for the heart, in moderate amounts. Consider the French, who have a much lower incidence of heart disease, despite a large intake of fat in their diet. In 2001, a team of researchers in London got a bit fed up with this and wanted to know why the French were consistently beating them in the heart disease stakes. So they extracted chemicals called polyphenols from Cabernet Sauvignon grapes and had a look at what they do. Polyphenols decrease the production of peptides by suppressing a gene called ET1. This is the gene that's thought to be crucial to the development of atherosclerosis, a disease that causes cholesterol and lipids to clog arteries and cause heart attacks. So by suppressing ET1, the peptides won't produce, and we think that heart disease can be averted somewhat. The health effects of wine have also been attributed to the antioxidant effects of polyphenols. Antioxidants, such as vitamins C and E, are thought to reduce the formation of fatty plaques that can clog up the arteries. There's also evidence that red wine dilates the blood vessels and stops the clumping of red blood cells. Both these effects may be independent or a consequence of the newly discovered suppression of the ET1 gene. Either way, it's good news for those that like to drink red wine. But is this protective quality unique to red wine? For the red wines, the protective quality corresponded to the quantity of polyphenol present, which varies by where the wine originated from and the type of grapes used. plain grape juice slowed the synthesis of the peptide, but was significantly less potent, so it was not as beneficial. White wine fared much worse. The best wine seemed to be red wines from harsh climates such as Australia. So if red wine can help prevent heart disease, can it also extend your life in other ways? For the first time, Harvard Medical School have shown that red wine can extend your life. A decade ago, research For the first time, Harvard Medical School have shown that red wine can extend your life. A decade ago, research

0: Sinclair at Harvard Medical School thinks this week that they have found this holy grail. Well, for yeast anyway. And it only seems to increase their lifespan by 80%. But they're currently testing worms and flies, and results are encouraging. And they hope to move on to humans soon. The aim of the research seems to support the creation of a pill to influence your aging. In the interim, I'm going to drink my wine red, please.
1: That was the great, dazzling Marion Carruthers, who would probably see the best side of red wine anyway.
2: As the concentration of alcohol in the blood rises above 500%, the judgment center becomes more and more depressed. Gradually, too, the muscular control center becomes less responsive to incoming signals from nerves. The person usually feels confident that everything is all right. Drivers in this condition are incapable of making responses fast enough for the safety of themselves or others. This leads to accidents.
3: DNA is the stuff that makes us who we are. It's the recipe book in every cell for how to build a human being. But small changes to our genes make a big difference. Change just a few percent of our DNA in the right way, and you get a chimpanzee or a mouse. Humans and bananas share about 50% of their DNA. Discovery. Proud to be just a bunch of mutant banana people.
1: If you pull up anyone in the street and ask them what they know about black holes, they might say something like, "Black holes are huge, infinitely massive things in the sky that will eventually suck down everything in the universe, including us. And when they do, we'll never be able to tell anyone about it because nothing ever escapes." Well, you may be surprised when I tell you that pretty much all of that is actually dead wrong. So, if you thought you knew everything about black holes, and now you don't, have a listen to a few facts that Tim Baines has sucked out of the universe for himself.
4: Black holes, they're big, they're black, and they're going to bring about the end of the universe, right? Well, not quite. True, black holes are one of the most peculiar and least understood things in our universe, but it doesn't help when some of the few facts we do know are mixed up. For example, people often think that black holes are infinitely massive. Not true. Black holes come in a range of sizes. The ones formed from collapsed stars can have as much stuff in them as, well, anything between 2 to 20 times the mass of our sun. There are also black holes commonly found nested in the middle of galaxies, which contain the same mass as 2 million of our suns, and bigger still are the aptly named supermassive black holes, which are 1,000 times more massive again. However, there is no theoretical reason why black holes can't be really small. In fact, theoretical physicists at the University of New South Wales in Sydney, Professor Victor Flambaum and his graduate student Julian Verengut, have speculated that black holes could even get down to the size of atoms and could be a whole lot more common than we think. But I digress. The important point is that black holes are literally a point. A place in space with no width or height or breadth, where all the mass seems to be concentrated at that point. Now, any amount of mass contained in zero volume means an infinite density, and it's this property that all black holes possess. The point where all the mass is at is called a singularity. And another thing, black holes aren't going to bring about the end of the universe. Well, let me retract that a little. There's a whole bunch of stuff we don't know about the start or the end of the universe, so you should never say never. But the thing is, you, me, and plenty of other stuff in the known universe can happily coexist with black holes. You might be near a black hole that has, say, twice the mass of our sun, and if you're orbiting at the right speed, you're no more likely to fall in than the Earth is likely to fall towards the sun. The Earth is orbiting around the sun with enough speed to overcome the sun's gravity, and if you're revolving around a black hole at enough speed, you can do the same. It's only when you get real close to a black hole that things get very sticky indeed. If you come up close enough to be at what's called the event horizon, then things will definitely get uncomfortable. What is this place called the event horizon? The event horizon is an imaginary spherical surface in space surrounding the black hole. What defines the radius of this very particular sphere has to do with the speed of light and escape velocity. Briefly, the escape velocity from a point near any massive object, the Earth for example, the escape velocity is the speed you would have to be traveling to completely leave the gravitational attraction of that object. At the surface of the Earth, you would have to be

0: traveling at about 11 kilometers per second to completely escape the Earth and its gravity and never come back. Okay, now, at the specific radius of this imaginary sphere that is the event horizon, you need to be traveling at the speed of light to escape the black hole's gravity. Anything less, and you'll be sucked in. What that means is that anything, any event at all, that occurs inside the event horizon will be invisible to us. Even if some amazing explosion happened inside the event horizon, none of the heat or light from it would get to us because all of that is limited to the speed of light. And it's not just light that's limited to the speed of light. Everything is. The event horizon is sometimes called the surface of a black hole, even though it's certainly not something you could actually stand on or would want to stand on. And the radius of this imaginary sphere was first theoretically calculated in 1916 by Karl Schwarzschild. But some things are emitted from near a black hole. And they're allowed to do that because they're traveling very fast and they're not inside the event horizon. In fact, some black holes have very intense, very directed beams of light. These jets of light and high-energy particles arise from a severely twisted magnetic field that emanates from swirling charged matter surrounding the black hole. The magnetic field is curved like the ribs of some horribly twisted umbrella, creating what's known as an electromagnetic pinch. The result is two thin beams of light and high-energy stuff pointing away from the black hole. Unfortunately, these beams rarely point in our direction. So, if it wasn't difficult enough, what light does come from near a black hole is difficult to spot. However, if you get sick of looking at Mars this evening, then cast your eyes into the Sagittarius constellation, or, if you like, roughly at the end of the Scorpio's tail. Right there is everybody's favorite black hole in the middle of our galaxy. Sorry to say, it's not visible to the naked eye, but it's nice to know that it's there.
1: Thanks, Tim, for bringing a bit of black into our lives.
2: And now we have some late-breaking news with Chris Brown.
3: Another thing to add to the list of things that give you cancer is the use of permanent hair dye. Researchers in California conducted studies on bladder cancer have discovered a threefold increase in the risk among women who use permanent hair dyes regularly for 15 years or more. In addition, hairdressers and barbers who regularly handle such dyes were five times as likely to develop this cancer. No increased risk was attributed to temporary or semi-permanent dyes. Cancer experts are calling for further studies and are not yet declaring hair dye as a major health hazard.
1: And that's all from us on this edition of Discovery. 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
4: 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I'm Ian Wolfe.
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1: Marion Carruthers and Tim Baines. Discovery was produced by Chris Stewart in the 2SER Sydney studios with technical support by Adam Mark. 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I'm Jackie Zill. 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
5: Science is fun. It helps you to learn, to know, and to appreciate. 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You find out what makes things tick. 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In the study of science is found the most useful and satisfying knowledge of man. Knowledge of his physical world, its past, its present, and its future. And in your moments of relaxation, now and in the years to come, you will find the study of science leading you into fascinating pursuits. Photography. Collecting. Why study science? Study science because you will find in the study of science a richer, more rewarding life.

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Magandang gabi, mga katambay! Hello, hello, Adelaide! Welcome back to another Sunday night with your weekly dose of music, countdown, kwentuhan, and of course, mga songs na pinapakinggan at pinag-iusapan ngayon. Ako po si DJ Elo and you're tuned in to Pinoy Radio Adelaide 101.5 FM and this is your Pinoy Tambayan Top 10. Good evening po sa lahat ng nakikinig tonight dito sa Adelaide, sa buong South Australia, yung mga nasa bahay, nasa car, nagluluto ng dinner, o kaya yung mga nagre-relax na dyan, that's good. At medyo yung iba pang nagtatrabaho pa rin. So wherever you are right now, salamat po for spending your Sunday night with me. And tonight's countdown, it's always interesting anyway. We always have returning favorites, we got familiar names, and exciting new entries. And yes, we do have a brand new number one song as well. Pero bago tayo dumiretso sa countdown, let's have our little Adelaide check-in first. Kasi nga mga katambay, diba, this is our last Sunday of August. And that means a very exciting is just around the corner, which is September. It's the Burr months na. By Tuesday, it's September 1st. Spring officially begins here in Adelaide. So, goodbye winter and hello spring. Although, alam naman natin ang Adelaide weather, para na rin Melbourne, diba? Parang four seasons in one day. So, kahit spring na, don't completely hide those jumpers just yet. So, good thing tonight, we're looking fairly comfortable and it seems like the temperature is around the high teens. And since spring is arriving, it's also a good reminder that we're entering a new season. It's gonna be longer days, warmer afternoons, and hopefully more sunshine. And of course, diba, September, another event coming up na most families are actually the most awaited or looking forward to, lalo na yung mga bata, is, aside from the Father's Day, of course, it's the Royal Adelaide Show, which always happens in September. So mga katambay, habang naghahanda tayo for spring, let's also get ready for another exciting month here in Adelaide. So enough about the weather and let's get into our music. From number 10 all the way to number 1, we're gonna count this down because this is Pinoy Tambayan Top 10. Starting us off tonight is a song that had the big moment on our countdown last month. From number 1 to tonight's number 10, they're still holding on, they're still on the list. And if you love this song at number 1 last month, let's see if you can still feel the same energy tonight at number 10. Aespa's

0: Wait, hold up.
1: That was Aespa with Lemonade, dropping down to number 10 tonight. It is a huge shift for this track, especially considering it held the number one spot just last month. This confident track comes from their second full-length album released in May 2026, and it even features a special international collaboration with Becky G of the same title. But if you are disappointed by that drop, don't worry, the countdown can completely change again next month. Now we have our first new entry of the night, and the title alone already sounds like something we've all experienced. That moment when you've been patient, calm, and understanding, then all of a sudden you've had enough. This song is part of a new chapter for the singer as she prepares for her upcoming album Pop Star. So here's our brand new entry at number 9. Here's Tina Shea with Crash Out.

Christina Shay with Crash Out, making a massive debut as our new entry at number 9. This energetic, rock-inspired track is a brand new flavor for her, giving us a taste of what is to come on her upcoming album, Pop Star, dropping this month. Following her hit, Too Easy, Tina Shay has already been bringing this track into her live performances and making it part of her new era. And mga katambay, let's be honest, sometimes you don't need therapy. You just need to crash out for 3 minutes and then you're okay again. Moving on to number 8, another new entry. And this time, we're bringing it closer to home because this is an Australian favorite, Tame Impala. The track is called Loser, and don't let the title fool you because this Loser, definitely not losing tonight. It comes straight into our top 10 at number 8, Tame Impala's Loser.

was Tame Impala's Loser, making a fresh debut as our new entry at number 8. Originally released during his debut era back in 2025, this track is making a massive comeback almost a year later, climbing all the way up the UK chart. For our Adelaide listeners, you already know this is the brilliant musical project of our very own Kevin Parker, so it is awesome to see an Aussie artist making waves internationally. This chart movement just proves a song doesn't have to be brand new. Find its moment again. Parang tayo lang, mga katambay. Minsan, late bloomer. From number 8, let's move to number 7. Here's another familiar name on our countdown, Mackie. This song was sitting at number 3 and it moves down to 7, which is another one that's holding on the list. But the song definitely remains one of those tracks that can hit you right in the feels, especially if you're ever been someone's temporary person. So here's number 7.

Pansamantala. And this song actually has a very relatable story behind it. And Mackie has referred to it as his pink anthem, exploring the feeling of being treated like someone's second choice while hoping for something permanent. The music video also features SB19's Justin, creating an interesting connection between two names from the Filipino music scene. Another major milestone for Mackie is that he recently celebrated reaching a 1 billion all-time Spotify streams, and that's definitely an incredible achievement. So his music journey, it continues to grow, and of course for everyone listening tonight who's ever been somebody's temporary person, remember, just because something was temporary, it doesn't mean that it wasn't meaningful. And now mga katambay, we've reached number 6. It's another entry, but it's an all-timer on Countdowns. And this time we're going international, and yes, it is Ariana Grande. Her brand new album, Petal, has been making waves, and tonight, the title track makes its debut on our countdown. So here's number

0: That was Ariana Grande with Petal. Petal is Ariana's 8th studio album released at the end of July. And the title track comes from an official music video directed by Christian Brusler. Hopefully I said that right. And Ariana worked with longtime collaborators including Ilya, while Max Martin also contributed to several tracks in this album. And interestingly, critics have noticed a darker, a more direct emotional tone on this album compared with her previous projects. This isn't necessarily the Ariana we heard before, and this is what Ariana has to say. This is me, this is what I'm feeling, and I'm going to put it into music. And that's our first 6. And let's recap before we take a quick break. So we got number 10, Lemonade by aespa. Number 9, Tina Shea's Crash Out. Number 8, Loser by Team Impala. Number 7, Habang Buhay Pansamantala by Mackie. And number 6, Ariana Grande's Petal. But we're not done, because the top 5 is coming up next. And we have big names, and of course, our brand new number 1 song. So who will take the top spot? Stay right there. 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

0: 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The Pinoy Tambayan Top 10, your ultimate countdown of the hottest hits, straight from the Philippines. 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The Pinoy Tambayan Top 10 with DJ Elo. 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
2: 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And we are officially into the top 5. And at number 5 tonight, a name that's becoming very familiar on our countdown. Sumber is back again with the new song, My Body Isn't Ready. So let's hear it. Our number 5, Sumber, My Body Isn't Ready.

That was Somber, My Body Isn't Ready at number 5. This song tackles something a lot of people can relate to, body image and insecurity. Somber has spoken openly about the message behind the song and the pressure people can feel about how they look. The music video features actress Indy Navarrete alongside Josh Houston. And Somber also been talking directly to fans during his live performances about the feeling comfortable in your own skin. And that's probably one reason why the song feels personal. Sometimes the hardest person to be kind to is actually yourself. And if you're listening tonight and you've been feeling insecure about yourself lately, remember this, that you don't have to look perfect to be worthy. And now, number 4, No Movement. Beyonce stays at number 4. Last month, number 4. Tonight, number 4 again. So how about everybody else is moving around the countdown? Our Queen Bee is saying, I'm staying right here. So let's play it. Beyonce's Morning Dew Dong.

That was Beyoncé with Morning Dew, Donk, still holding at number 4. And there's some exciting Beyoncé news surrounding this track. And this music was released in July and is connected to the upcoming 20th anniversary celebration of Beyoncé's B-Day era. A special deluxe edition of B-Day is also coming in this month. And that means we're about to revisit one of the biggest albums from Beyoncé's career with additional material for her fans. While Morning Dew Donk stays at number 4 here on our countdown, Beyoncé's music continues to generate chart activity internationally. Okay, now mga katambay, P-pop time! At number 3, we have another new entry, and this time it's coming from one of the biggest names in Filipino music. Hindi yung grupo, but their leader. It's Pablo of SB19 with his solo track called Usad. Let's hear it at number 3.

was Pablo with Usad, a brand new entry at number 3. And the word usad means to move forward. So, di ba minsan, hindi naman kailangan mabilis tayong mag-move, di ba? Kahit small step, counted as progress na rin yun. This song marks Pablo's return to official solo music after his earlier projects, Alon and Laon. What's even more impressive is that Pablo composed and produced the track himself, combining elements of R&B, gospel, and rap. Maybe that's why this song connects with so many people, because sometimes we're too busy looking at where everyone else is that we forget to notice how far we've already come. So, kung feeling nyo ang bagal-bagal ng nangyayari sa inyo, okay lang yun as long as you're still moving, meron pa ring usad na nangyayari. And now, our number 2, another familiar name on our countdown. She's been here before and she's back again, Jenny. And this time, with Less Than Lover. Number

That was Jennie's Less Than a Lover at number 2. This song has had a strong run since it's released. So Jennie released this song in July and was also involved in writing and directing the music video. Before its official release, she had already performed the song at major international festivals, and after release, it quickly reached number 1 on iTunes in multiple regions, including the Philippines. Jennie has talked about exploring that space where you want something but maybe not the full commitment of a relationship. Medyo nakakalito, diba? Nakaka-confuse. I think she just wanted some kilig, the messages, the dates, but not necessarily the complicated relationship. And that's exactly what

Less Than a Lover by Jenny at number 2. At syempre, magpasalamat tayo sa lahat ng nakikinig sa Pinoy Radio Adelaide 101.5 FM, lalo na ngayong gabi, ang Pinoy Tambayan Top 10 with DJ Elo. Salamat din sa Monster Radio for the list. We're using their list every month, whatever list they have there, because it's somehow we could connect back in the Philippines. That was my favorite radio station as well back home. And of course, paalala pa rin tayo na next week we're back again, same time, same radio station, for another Sunday, another chikahan, kulitan, and discovering old, new OPM songs and artists. Our new number one this month is a brand new entry. Coming in at number one is Lian with Babaero. Number

we have counted down from number 10, and now we reach our new number 1. But this isn't just a new song. It's actually a new generation giving a fresh spin to a classic OPM favorite. Our number 1 tonight is Babaero by Lian. And if the title sounds familiar to some of you, especially sa mga batang 80s and 90s, yes, you heard me right. That is because it's a reimagining of the classic Babaero, originally made famous by Randy Santiago. And that officially wraps up another edition of Pinoy Tambayan Top 10. What a countdown. We had new entries, we had songs moving up and down, we had Beyonce holding steady, and we had Lian bringing a classic OPM song back into the spotlight and giving straight to number 1. Mga katambay, this is exactly why we love music. Song can travel through time, they can belong to one generation, then suddenly become special to another. So whether you grew up with Randy Santiago's original Babaero or you're hearing Lian's version for the first time tonight, thank you for keeping OPM alive with us. Another Sunday night, another musical tambayan, and of course, another countdown of songs you might soon be adding to your own playlist. Ako po si DJ Elo. Maraming salamat sa pakikinig. Magandang gabi mga katambay, and enjoy the rest of your Sunday evening. See you next Sunday, 9 p.m. only on Pinoy Radio Adelaide 101.5 FM.

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1: Oh, hi. I didn't notice you there. Since I have your attention, I want to tell you about our new program here at Radio Adelaide. It is called Kind of Blue. We start on Thursday, the 30th of July, and we'll be on from there on every Thursday between 8 and 9 p.m. The first and third Thursday of every month, it will be the acoustic edition, playing folk, country, primitive, jazz, bluegrass, delta blues. On the second and fourth Thursday of every month, it will be the electric edition, playing soul, funk, neo-soul, new jazz, hip-hop, trip-hop, breakbeats, and more. On the fifth Thursday of every month, everything goes. So go ahead, tell your friends, tell your enemies.

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3: Good evening and a very warm welcome to everyone tuning in to the Indian Wave Show on Radio Adelaide 101.5 FM. I'm your host, Preeti Kumra, and I'm so glad to have your company today. I'm joined today by Shampa Bruvelite, who is the technical producer for this show. Today we are going to have some very interesting and insightful conversation, and along with that, I'm going to play some wonderfully all-time favorite songs for you. So just sit back and listen to this show today. We live in a wonderfully diverse South Australia, where so many cultures come together to create a vibrant and inclusive society. Today, I'm honored to be joined by someone who plays a very key role in supporting and championing this diversity. Please welcome the Multicultural Commissioner of South Australia, Louisa Greco. Thank you, Louisa, for being with us today. It's a real pleasure to have you on the show.
4: Thank you so much. It's a pleasure to be here. Thank you for the invitation. And I look forward to our conversation about multiculturalism.
3: Yes, absolutely. It's going to be a very interesting conversation today. There is so much to talk about, from community initiatives and cultural celebrations to how we build a stronger community. So let's dive into it, Louisa. And before we get into the more serious stuff, tell us a little about yourself. Talk us about your role and what is it that you most love about your role as a multicultural commissioner, please.
4: Thank you. So I've become chair of the South Australian Multicultural Commission, and it's been an absolute pleasure to work with the multicultural communities. They have embraced me into their communities, which has been just beautiful. And our work is really around working with the Minister for Multicultural Affairs, Honourable Zoe Bettison, and we act as an advisory body to her. So we have 15 members on our commission, and we attend various events and also go to citizenship ceremonies to welcome new arrivals.
3: Yes.
4: We attend multicultural festivals. We represent the commission on various committees and meetings. So we have quite a varied role.
3: Yep.
4: But it's just a fantastic role. For me, it was an absolute pleasure. I've worked with multicultural communities in my whole career, especially with the Italian community, which is my background.
3: Yep.
4: But I've also worked with various other communities and really sharing resources across different areas. And so really taking on this role has been just an extension of what I was doing before on a bigger capacity. So for me, it's been an absolute thrill.
3: Yeah, nice to hear that, Louisa. I'm sure you're doing a great job. So, So tell me a little bit about, I mean, our listeners would love to hear about your upbringing. Like, did you grow up in a multicultural environment yourself?
4: Yes, I'm from an Italian background. I was born here in Australia, but both my parents are Italian background. So I grew up very strong in tradition and language at home. And I really embraced that. I loved growing up in the Italian culture. I did have some challenges as a teenager growing up when, I guess, going through high school, you weren't part of the mainstream culture. So I experienced quite a lot of racism growing up. So that was really difficult for me. It questioned my identity and who I was. People made comments, go back to your home.
3: Yep.
4: You know, why are you using our resources here? So for me, I was born in Australia. Australia is my home.
3: Yeah.
4: I identify as an Italian-Australian.
3: Yep.
4: So hearing those things, obviously, especially as a young person, can be quite traumatic. So I did have a lot of challenges with that, even through employment.
3: Yep.
4: I remember going for my first job interviews just in some department stores. And I remember there was a group of us at this interview, and the manager there said, oh, we'll take all of them except the WOGs. So obviously meant me.
3: Yep.
4: And I remember questioning that, and I said, well, hang on a minute, why don't you want me? But it was, and their response was, oh, you use Roman numerals. You won't know how to add up. And I thought, what a terrible thing to say to young people. So there were a few of us there. So that left a really sour taste for me, very emotional. But so growing up with some of those real challenges you feel like you don't belong.
0: Yeah.
4: So I really know when people experience racism, how difficult it can be.
0: Yeah.
4: But on a positive note, we have come a really long way since then.
0: Yeah.
4: So our government has done quite a lot of good work, great policy. We have the South Australian Multicultural Charter now, which really pushes us towards a vision of an inclusive society.
0: Right.
4: So we have come a long way, and I hope, unfortunately, we do have still a little bit of racism around, but we have come a long way since then. And I've really, as an adult, come to embrace my culture. It's my identity, it's who I am, and I love that. And I hope, as chair of the Multicultural Commission, that I can help make sure that young people don't experience that, that they feel like they can grow up and study and work and live in a place that's free from racism, and they can just be who they are, and you know, follow their traditions and their language, and their religious beliefs without anyone questioning that.
0: That's very interesting to hear, Louisa. I would really love to learn more about the Multicultural Charter. But before we proceed, we'll just take a short music break, and I'm going to play this beautiful song by Kishore and Lata from the movie Bato Bato Me. The music is by Rajesh Roshan. Please enjoy the song.

0: Welcome back to the Indian Wave Show on Radio Adelaide 101.5 FM. So, Louisa, could you please talk to us about the Multicultural Charter, please?
1: Yes, the Multicultural Charter was developed in 2021 with the South Australian Multicultural Act. And the Charter's about providing vision and guidance to South Australian agencies, organisations and business and communities as a foundation for all South Australian policy development and the design and delivery of services.
0: So South Australia is a very diverse state, as we know. So what's something about this diversity that people may not recognise, Lisa?
1: We are a very diverse society here in South Australia. We have people from more than 200 cultural backgrounds, 250 different languages are spoken, and 125 religions.
0: Wow, that is just awesome, incredible.
1: It is very amazing, and that just goes to show you how diverse we actually are. And a lot of people don't realise the many different traditions and cultures that come from all those backgrounds.
0: It's amazing, actually. Could you talk us more about, like, you know, I mean, you mentioned 250 cultural backgrounds, you said, like
1: 250 different languages.
0: Okay.
1: So a lot of different communities have different dialects.
0: All right. Okay.
1: So we have, even in Italy, from where I'm from, we have the Italian language, but then each region within Italy has its own dialect.
0: Right. Right.
1: So we have 20 dialects, just in the Italian language.
0: So do you see people people actively engaging in this kind of, the dialects and development of this old cultural backgrounds that they're coming from?
1: The languages is really important, especially for multicultural groups. And the state government does fund some language schools.
0: Right.
1: It's really important to continue for communities to have their younger people learn the language.
0: Mm-hmm.
1: And as a state government, the Minister Zoe Bettison is very passionate about continuing and supporting that, which is why we fund some of the language schools through that.
0: Yep, right. That's wonderful to know. Really good to know. Okay, I'm just going to take a short music break again, Louisa, if that's okay. So we're just going to play this song, Sony Sony, from Ishq Vishq Rebound. This is composed by Rochak Kohli, and the song is sung by Darshana Rawal and Jonita Gandhi.

0: That was a lovely song. I hope you all enjoyed it. Okay, Louisa, tell us about any cultural festival or celebration that you are excited about and our listeners would like to know more about.
1: Oh, definitely. We're really excited for the Māori Cultural Festival.
0: Oh, wonderful.
1: It's a fantastic event, and the Māori Cultural SA office holds it, has been holding it every year now for the last few years, and it's grown in capacity. So it's a free event, it's family friendly. Mm-hmm. We encourage everyone to come along and get to know the different cultures and religions and languages. So we have lots of different food stalls. So you can try food from anywhere around the world pretty much. Mm. We also have activities. People can learn about different cultures. And there's lots of music and dance performances. So we have a stage that runs all day with performances.
0: All right. Okay, that's wonderful to hear.
1: It is the largest festival we have in South Australia. I really encourage everyone to come along and experience the diversity of South Australia.
0: Yeah, that just sounds so wonderful. Okay, so Louisa, and can you tell us about some your favorite cultural tradition or performance that's really made a lasting impression on you?
1: Something that I found really beautiful was with an Afghan tradition where if you go to someone's home and you bring some homemade biscuits or a cake or a gift, mm-hmm. the host of the house actually gives you some perfumed essential oils and puts it on your wrist.
0: Oh, really?
1: And I found that such a beautiful and long-lasting tradition. And I smelt the oils all throughout the day afterwards. So, and everyone stopped me and said, what's that beautiful smell?
0: Yeah, I know.
1: So I found that something really beautiful. You know, you give a gift and in return you give a gift. So that exchange is just really beautiful.
0: Yeah, that's so nice to hear. Okay, and let's take a music break now and we'll have this, I'll play this beautiful song from the movie Silsila sung by Lata Ji and Amitabh Ji. Please enjoy this soulful song.

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0: Welcome back to all our listeners. You are with me, Preeti, at the Indian Wave Show. So continuing with our conversation with Luisa Greco. Luisa, could you give our listeners more information about how they can involve or support multicultural community in their neighbourhoods?
1: Definitely. It's so important to engage with different multicultural groups. The Department of Premier and Cabinet actually have a multicultural events calendar. So you can go to the website and have a look, and that lists all different cultures and religious festivals. So if you are interested in wanting to know about a different cultural group or when a festival is, how to access where it is, you can actually go to that website and have a look at the calendar, see what's coming up.
0: Right.
1: That's a great way. But you can also do things more locally, like connecting with your local library and local community centre. I think it's great to connect with different groups. I've been really privileged to attend lots of different multicultural events. So I'm getting to learn about lots of different cultures, traditions and language. And it's just really beautiful. It opens my eyes to how diverse our community is. So I really encourage everyone to connect with a different community that's different to your own and actually learn about them. I think that's just such a beautiful thing.
0: Yeah, okay. And what do you think are the challenges that the multicultural communities are still facing, and how can we work together to overcome them?
1: I think, unfortunately, there is still some racism around. We definitely have moved forward and are in a better place than we used to be. But I think it's important that as a community and as an individual that we do call it out. If we see something in the workplace or in business or in community, that we call it out.
0: Yeah, that's true.
1: And actually educate other people. So when we hear people saying things, call them to action and give that awareness just to create a more diverse community. I think that's so important.
0: Yep, that's so good to hear. Yep. Okay, now let's take a music break again. And I'm going to play this one of our all favorite songs, I'm sure, from the movie Manzil. The song is sung by Kishore Kumar and music is by Adi Burman.

0: So Louisa, could you tell us more about the role of the Multicultural Commission in South Australia, please?
1: Yes, the Multicultural Commission is about promoting multiculturalism and interculturalism. So that interculturalism is about sharing of and learning about other cultures and religions and languages. So we do that through various events. But we also are judges for the Governor's Multicultural Award, which is fantastic to really highlight leaders and volunteers in the community mm-hmm. for their contribution. Mm-hmm. And we also have our Multicultural Grants Program, which is really important for our multicultural groups. So we have Celebrate Grants, which is about helping to fund festivals and events.
0: Okay.
1: It's really important for the different multicultural groups to showcase their culture and their language and traditions, and sometimes they need a little bit of financial support. So these grants are really great in supporting all of that. And then we have infrastructure grants. So we have a lot of multicultural communities who need resources and equipment or need to upgrade their studios, their buildings. So these infrastructure grants are really, really key for their future viability. So it's really great to be able to be on that assessment panel and really shape how we actually support multicultural groups in that area.
0: Okay. And so if for our listeners or the layman who doesn't really know how to go about it, what's the best way that they can get more information about it and how to apply for grants? And because this sounds quite technical, so how do you actually end up doing it all?
1: So you can have a look up the Department of Premier and Cabinet website.
0: Okay.
1: So the Celebrate Grants are for events, and the Expand Together is for infrastructure. The department do hold online tutorials. So if you're unsure about how to apply or not familiar, you can watch the online tutorials and participate. And you can also ring through to the department, Multicultural SA. They're very supportive and they can actually talk through the whole application process. So a community group, if they've got an idea they would like to purchase something or have a program they'd like to run, they can actually ring through and get some ideas first to make sure it fits the guidelines and get some advice around how the application can work. So
0: that's wonderful to hear. I hope you guys all have noted it down.
1: The other thing that the Multicultural SA office runs is the Ambassadors Program, which you can find out more about on the website. But that's for businesses, for community programs, any departments, where it's a funded program, so it's free to participate when you apply. And you can actually, it's a fantastic opportunity to review your policies and procedures and make sure that you're welcoming of diverse communities. And it also offers some training programs for the staff. So that's a fantastic initiative. So please look on our website.
0: That's great. Thank you so much, Louisa. So how do you think the South Australian, the different backgrounds that we have here in the state has enriched the landscape over here in South Australia?
1: I think multicultural communities have really enriched our life here in South Australia. They've contributed so much over time, some of them through business. So you see a lot of different restaurants. We get to experience so many delicious foods from around the world, which is a real treat for myself and for everyone.
0: Yeah, absolutely.
1: Where would we be without all the different restaurants? And there's lots of different businesses. So a lot of the migrants and refugees that have come here have contributed so much. They've become leaders within their own communities, but also taken on very skilled roles and leadership roles here within South Australia.
0: Mm-hmm. I know for very well, like the Indian community here in South Australia is really thriving. We have got countless, melas happening, fairs happening. Every little community has their own, cultural performances, cultural festivals that happens in quite a big scale. And I can see as time goes on, the youth, they are actually getting involved. And it's such a wonderful way for them also to be learning their own culture and also integrating it with the Aussie culture here, up here.
1: The Indian community have contributed so much to South Australia, and I thank them for everything that they do.
0: So that's wonderful to hear. And Louisa, could you talk us about how what inspired you to take on this role as a multicultural commissioner?
1: Multicultural has been a part of me for my whole life, and I've worked in various multicultural roles. I've just got a passion for it, and I really love sharing between communities. And, you know, anything that we create and we learn in one community, we should share with other communities, especially as an established community, the Italian community. We have so much learning and resources that we have that we share with other communities, which is so important. I think my upbringing and my Italian culture has really inspired me. We're a very close family, strong community. We like to share and uplift each other. And I hope through my role as chair, that's something that I, you know, would like to do to make sure communities are heard and listen and uplift them and help them make sure they're feeling included and belong. And I think that's the most important thing, that everyone feels like they belong in South Australia.
0: Absolutely. That's so correct. Okay, I'll just play another song for our listeners. This is the song Raat Baki Baat Baki by Asha Bhosle and the music by Bappi Lahiri.

0: I hope you all enjoyed this beautiful song from Asha Ji. Okay, okay, Louisa, tell us, like, do you think all communities feel heard and represented in decision-making here?
1: I think that's such a great question. And one of the things, as a commission, what we're doing is running community engagement forums. So we're getting community leaders together to actually talk to us and tell us what's happening in their community. What are the achievements that they've had and what are their challenges? And is there any suggestions or opportunities for us as a commission that we can bring back to the minister to actually change policy or change grant processes or anything that we can do to make things better and easier for multicultural communities? So these have been absolutely fantastic. And I'm running them every couple of months. So I've run one with the Ukrainian community and the Burmese community. But it's a great opportunity where leaders can come together. And an interesting thing we've found is that sometimes the leaders within their own communities don't know each other. Mm-hmm. So it's been a great opportunity for them to connect and meet people within their own communities. So that's been fantastic. And we've had some really great outcomes so far in improving our grant process just from the feedback that we've received. So at the end of the forum, we actually prepare a report for the minister, Minister Zoe Bettison, and then she can actually find out what's happening in multicultural groups. And making sure they feel heard and valued is so important.
0: Yep.
1: And I think it's one of my favourite parts of the role, actually, is doing these community engagement forums.
0: Okay, Louisa, can you talk to us about how young multicultural communities are shaping the future for South Australia?
1: Yes, I would love to. Our young multicultural people are our future and the future of our state. Young people are often bilingual, bicultural. They have a stronger understanding of diversity than some of our older people. And so they bring with them tradition, but also the understanding and innovation of technology for our future. I think younger people in our multicultural groups sometimes are challenged by the older members of their community.
0: Yep.
1: The older members are very strong on their traditions and how things should be done. Mm-hmm. And I'm finding a lot the younger people in the multicultural groups really want to take on leadership roles.
0: Yep.
1: And learn from their elders, but also take the opportunity to do things their own way. So there are a lot of intergenerational challenges there.
0: Right.
1: But I think the young people of today have so much to give us. And I see a lot as chair when I'm out in all the different multicultural groups. I see the young people and our future leaders, and I'm inspired by them.
0: Yep.
1: I think they have a lot of drive, a lot of initiative, and I think we definitely have a bright future.
0: That's so wonderful to hear. And before we go on, we'll just play a song. I'm sure our listeners are going to love this one. This song is from the movie Deewar, sung by Kishore and Asha Ji, and music is by R.D. Burman.

0: Welcome back to our program, The Indian Wave Show. So what is your vision for multicultural South Australia in the next few years, Louisa?
1: I'd like to see a multicultural society where we're all accepted and included and happy. We just go our day-to-day lives. Right. We live, we work, we play in a place where we belong.
0: Yeah, and you know what? Australia is such a beautiful place and we are so blessed to be here. And multiculturalism just enriches and makes it so beautiful and so awesome. So, Louisa, if you could leave one message about multiculturalism to our listeners, what would that be?
1: I think that multiculturalism is our strength. Mm-hmm. So really don't see our diverse community as a challenge or something difficult, but actually see it as something that we should protect and invest in. Our multicultural is our future. Mm-hmm. We have 52% of, from the last census, 52% of South Australians were either born overseas or have a parent born overseas. So we are a diverse community. Mm-hmm. We have become diverse. Diversity is the new mainstream.
0: Yeah.
1: I think our diversity is something that we need to embrace for our future.
0: That is so good. Wonderful. Louisa, thank you so much for joining us today. It's been truly inspiring to hear your thoughts, experiences, and the incredible work being done to celebrate and support multicultural communities in South Australia.
1: Thank you so much for inviting me and having me here today. It's been an absolute pleasure chatting with you, and I hope to come along again soon.
0: That would be wonderful, Louisa. The next song that I'm playing is sung by Kishore G and Lata G.

And to all our listeners, thank you for tuning in. Let's continue to celebrate the rich diversity that makes our state so unique. Whether it's through sharing a meal, attending a cultural event, or simply learning about one another, every little effort counts. So, until next time, this is Preeti Kumra signing off. Stay connected, stay curious, and keep celebrating culture in all its colors. As the saying goes, diversity is being invited to the party. Inclusion is being asked to dance. You can all catch this interview again on radioadelaide.org.au. Thanks again, and don't forget to tune in to the Indian Wave program again next Sunday at 8 p.m. And before we go, let's hear this song from Gulami, sung by Lataji and Shabir Kumar. Hope you enjoy the song. Good night.

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Magandang gabi, mga katambay! Hello, hello, Adelaide! Welcome back to another Sunday night with your weekly dose of music, countdown, kwentuhan, and of course, mga songs na pinapakinggan at pinag-iusapan ngayon. Ako po si DJ Elo and you're tuning in to Pinoy Radio Adelaide 101.5 FM and this is your Pinoy Tambayan Top 10. Good evening po sa lahat ng nakikinig tonight dito sa Adelaide, sa buong South Australia, yung mga nasa bahay, nasa car, nagluluto ng dinner, o kaya yung mga nagre-relax na dyan, that's good. At medyo yung iba pang nagtatrabaho pa rin. So wherever you are right now, salamat po for spending your Sunday night with me. And tonight's countdown, it's always interesting anyway. We always have returning favorites, we got familiar names, and exciting new entries. And yes, we do have a brand new number one song as well. Pero bago tayo dumiretso sa countdown, let's have our little Adelaide check-in first. Kasi nga mga katambay, diba, this is our last Sunday of August. And that means a very exciting is just around the corner, which is September. It's the Burr months na. By Tuesday, it's September 1st. Spring officially begins here in Adelaide. So, goodbye winter and hello spring. Although, alam naman natin ang Adelaide weather, para na rin Melbourne, diba? Parang four seasons in one day. So, kahit spring na, don't completely hide those jumpers just yet. So, good thing tonight, we're looking fairly comfortable and it seems like the temperature is around the high teens. And since spring is arriving, it's also a good reminder that we're entering a new season. It's gonna be longer days, warmer afternoons, and hopefully more sunshine. And of course, diba, September, another event coming up na most families are actually the most awaited or looking forward to, lalo na yung mga bata, is, aside from the Father's Day, of course, it's the Royal Adelaide Show, which always happens in September. So mga katambay, habang naghahanda tayo for spring, let's also get ready for another exciting month here in Adelaide. So enough about the weather and let's get into our music. From number 10 all the way to number 1, we're gonna count this down because this is Pinoy Tambayan Top 10. Starting us off tonight is a song that had the big moment on our countdown last month. From number 1 to tonight's number 10, they're still holding on, they're still on the list. And if you love this song at number 1 last month, let's see if you can still feel the same energy tonight at number 10. Aespa's

0: Wait, hold up.
1: That was Aespa with Lemonade, dropping down to number 10 tonight. It is a huge shift for this track, especially considering it held the number one spot just last month. This confident track comes from their second full-length album released in May 2026, and it even features a special international collaboration with Becky G of the same title. But if you are disappointed by that drop, don't worry, the countdown can completely change again next month. Now we have our first new entry of the night, and the title alone already sounds like something we've all experienced. That moment when you've been patient, calm, and understanding, then all of a sudden you've had enough. This song is part of a new chapter for the singer as she prepares for her upcoming album Pop Star. So here's our brand new entry at number 9. Here's Tina Shea with Crash Out.

Christina Shay with Crash Out, making a massive debut as our new entry at number 9. This energetic, rock-inspired track is a brand new flavor for her, giving us a taste of what is to come on her upcoming album, Pop Star, dropping this month. Following her hit, Too Easy, Tina Shay has already been bringing this track into her live performances and making it part of her new era. And mga katambay, let's be honest, sometimes you don't need therapy. You just need to crash out for 3 minutes and then you're okay again. Moving on to number 8, another new entry. And this time, we're bringing it closer to home because this is an Australian favorite, Tame Impala. The track is called Loser, and don't let the title fool you because this Loser, definitely not losing tonight. It comes straight into our top 10 at number 8, Tame Impala's Loser.

was Tame Impala's Loser, making a fresh debut as our new entry at number 8. Originally released during his debut era back in 2025, this track is making a massive comeback almost a year later, climbing all the way up the UK chart. For our Adelaide listeners, you already know this is the brilliant musical project of our very own Kevin Parker, so it is awesome to see an Aussie artist making waves internationally. This chart movement just proves a song doesn't have to be brand new. Find its moment again. Parang tayo lang, mga katambay. Minsan, late bloomer. From number 8, let's move to number 7. Here's another familiar name on our countdown, Mackie. This song was sitting at number 3 and it moves down to 7, which is another one that's holding on the list. But the song definitely remains one of those tracks that can hit you right in the feels, especially if you're ever been someone temporary person. So here's number 7, Mackie's Habang Buhay Pansamantala.

Buhay Pansamantala. And this song actually has a very relatable story behind it. And Mackie has referred to it as his pink anthem, exploring the feeling of being treated like someone's second choice while hoping for something permanent. The music video also features SB19's Justin, creating an interesting connection between two names from the Filipino music scene. Another major milestone for Mackie is that he recently celebrated reaching a 1 billion all-time Spotify streams, and that's definitely an incredible achievement. So his music journey, it continues to grow, and of course for everyone listening tonight who's ever been somebody's temporary person, remember, just because something was temporary, it doesn't mean that it wasn't in somebody's temporary person. Remember, just because something was temporary, it doesn't mean that it wasn't meaningful.

0: That was Ariana Grande with Petal. Petal is Ariana's 8th studio album released at the end of July. And the title track comes from an official music video directed by Christian Brusler. Hopefully I said that right. And Ariana worked with longtime collaborators including Ilya, while Max Martin also contributed to several tracks in this album. And interestingly, critics have noticed a darker, a more direct emotional tone on this album compared with her previous projects. This isn't necessarily the Ariana we heard before, and this is what Ariana has to say. This is me, this is what I'm feeling, and I'm going to put it into music. And that's our first six. And let's recap before we take a quick break. So we got number 10, Lemonade by aespa. Number 9, Tina Shea's Crash Out. Number 8, Loser by Team Impala. Number 7, Habang Buhay Pansamantala by Mackie. And number 6, Ariana Grande's Petal. But we're not done, because the top 5 is coming up next. And we have big names. And of course, our brand new number 1 song. So who will take the top spot? Stay right there. This is Pinoy Tambayan Top 10 with DJ Elo, only here on Pinoy Radio Adelaide 101.5 FM.
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2: 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And we are officially into the top 5. And at number 5 tonight, a name that's becoming very familiar on our countdown. Sumber is back again with the new song, My Body Isn't Ready. So let's hear it. Our number 5, Sumber, My Body Isn't Ready.

That was Somber, My Body Isn't Ready at number 5. This song tackles something a lot of people can relate to, body image and insecurity. Somber has spoken openly about the message behind the song and the pressure people can feel about how they look. The music video features actress Indy Navarrete alongside Josh Houston. And Somber also been talking directly to fans during his live performances about the feeling comfortable in your own skin. And that's probably one reason why the song feels personal. Sometimes the hardest person to be kind to is actually yourself. And if you're listening tonight and you've been feeling insecure about yourself lately, remember this, that you don't have to look perfect to be worthy. And now, number 4, No Movement. Beyonce stays at number 4. Last month, number 4. Tonight, number 4 again. So how about everybody else is moving around the countdown? Our Queen Bee is saying, I'm staying right here. So let's play it. Beyonce's Morning Dew Dong.

That was Beyoncé with Morning Dew, Donk, still holding at number 4. And there's some exciting Beyoncé news surrounding this track. And this music was released in July and is connected to the upcoming 20th anniversary celebration of Beyoncé's B-Day era. A special deluxe edition of B-Day is also coming in this month. And that means we're about to revisit one of the biggest albums from Beyoncé's career with additional material for her fans. While Morning Dew Donk stays at number 4 here on our countdown, Beyoncé's music continues to generate chart activity internationally. Okay, now mga katambay, P-pop time! At number 3, we have another new entry, and this time it's coming from one of the biggest names in Filipina music. Hindi yung grupo, but their leader. It's Pablo of SB19 with his solo track called Usad. Let's hear it at number 3.

was Pablo with Usad, a brand new entry at number 3. And the word usad means to move forward. So, di ba minsan, hindi naman kailangan mabilis tayong mag-move, di ba? Kahit small step, counted as progress na rin yun. This song marks Pablo's return to official solo music after his earlier projects, Alon and Laon. What's even more impressive is that Pablo composed and produced the track himself, combining elements of R&B, gospel, and rap. Maybe that's why this song connects with so many people, because sometimes we're too busy looking at where everyone else is that we forget to notice how far we've already come. So, kung feeling nyo ang bagal-bagal ng nangyayari sa inyo, okay lang yun as long as you're still moving, meron pa ring usad na nangyayari. And now, our number 2, another familiar name on our countdown. She's been here before and she's back again, Jennie, and this time with Less Than Lover. Number

That was Jennie's Less Than a Lover at number 2. This song has had a strong run since it's released. So Jennie released this song in July and was also involved in writing and directing the music video. Before its official release, she had already performed the song at major international festivals, and after released, it quickly reached number 1 on iTunes in multiple regions, including the Philippines. Jennie has talked about exploring that space where you want something but maybe not the full commitment of a relationship. Medyo nakakalito, diba? Nakaka-confuse. I think she just wanted some kilig, the messages, the dates, but not necessarily the complicated relationship status. And that's exactly what makes this song interesting. Yes, mga katambay, we are now down to our very last song, our number 1 top song for the month. But before we reveal that, let's do a quick recap from 5 to 2. We got My Body Isn't Ready by Somber. Number 4, Beyoncé's Morning Dew Dunk. Number 3, Usad by Pablo of SB19. And Less Than a Lover by Jennie at number 2. At syempre, magpasalamat tayo sa lahat ng nakikinig sa Pinoy Radio Adelaide 101.5 FM, lalo na ngayong gabi, ang Pinoy Tambayan Top 10 with DJ Elo. Salamat din sa Monster Radio for the list. 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That was my favorite radio station as well back home. And of course, paalala pa rin tayo na next week we're back again, same time, same radio station, for another Sunday, another chikahan, kulitan, and discovering old, new OPM songs and artists. Our new number 1 this month is a brand new entry. Coming in at number 1 is Lian with Babaero.

We have counted down from number 10, and now we reach our new number 1. But this isn't just a new song. It's actually a new generation giving a fresh spin to a classic OPM favorite. Our number 1 tonight is Babaero by Lian. And if the title sounds familiar to some of you, especially sa mga batang 80s and 90s, yes, you heard me right. That is because it's a reimagining of the classic Babaero, originally made famous by Randy Santiago. And that officially wraps up another edition of Pinoy Tambayan Top 10. What a countdown. We had new entries. We had songs moving up and down. We had Beyonce holding steady. And we had Lian bringing a classic OPM song back into the spotlight and giving straight to number 1. Mga katambay, this is exactly why we love music. Song can travel through time. They can belong to one generation, then suddenly become special to another. So whether you grew up with Randy Santiago's original Babaero or you're hearing Lian's version for the first time tonight, thank you for keeping OPM alive with us. Another Sunday night, another musical tambayan, and of course, another countdown of songs you might soon be adding to your own playlist. Ako po si DJ Elo. Maraming salamat sa pakikinig. Magandang gabi mga katambay and enjoy the rest of your Sunday evening. See you next Sunday, 9 p.m. only on Pinoy Radio Adelaide 101.5 FM.

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1: Hello, welcome to The Wire, the fresh coverage of independent news and current affairs from right across Australia. 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I'm Stephen Hill from Sydney's 2SER and coming up in the program today.
2: So if poor person borrow the original money without any productive businesses, they actually losing the capability to repay the amount. So what they can do, they can easily get another microfinance from the institution B.
1: Microfinance initiative born out of Bangladesh, which was lauded for its ability to lift people out of poverty, has also been revealed to have some hidden traps.
3: We're in an unusual point where it's both ubiquitous and taboo at the same time somehow, particularly taboo how people use it for personal reasons. And I think that's really intriguing.
1: A new podcast attempts to explore the social use of AI and finds it has been adopted in all sorts of unusual ways. But first, on the weekend, a by-election in West Australia will provide an indication of whether One Nation can also be a political force in the outer suburban areas of the capital cities. This will see the Labor Party in Western Australia tested in Secret Harbour, an area in the north of Perth, which at the last election suffered a substantial swing away from Labor. I asked Murdoch University's Dr. Narelle Marigilotta whether she thinks there's a potential of a One Nation upset in this seat.
4: Yeah, I think there might be. I suspect that Labor's early internal polling, according to the newspapers, was suggesting that even they are fearful that the seat might fall against them this time around. It has the potential to be quite close, just I think in part because of the significant swing, as you pointed out at the beginning of the story, against Labor at the last state election. There would be reasonable and credible concerns about whether or not they can hold on to the seat.
1: Could you give me a bit of an overview of the area? I believe it's a part of the growing northern Perth.
4: It's outer metropolitan. It's kind of beachside, so it's most of the settlement is against the beach or along the coastline. It's a relatively young area, in populated by a lot of young families. For our listeners who might not be familiar with things occurring in WA at the moment, but housing prices are particularly high in WA and rental prices are super high. So we're talking about an area where we've got a real crisis of affordability playing out. Part of the reason why pundits are particularly interested in this seat is because of its demographics. Quite apart from the fact it's full of fairly young people and an outer metropolitan seat, in addition to that, it's a seat which is generally considered less multicultural than some other electorates, and it's also an electorate where we see fewer people with higher education qualifications compared to people with vocational education. And the reason why that is significant is when the opinion pollsters are looking at the correlates or that might explain who might be voting for One Nation, it is typically people with those profiles that may be more inclined to support One Nation. So the demographics of the seat suggest that it's ripe for One Nation if they can pull it together.
1: This is an example of something that could happen federally, that One Nation, it is a rural party and the majority of its vote has been focused in rural seats. Is there some potential of showing that One Nation's able to gain a presence in outer urban electorates?
4: The view has been that outer metropolitan seats are definitely reachable. As you said, the polling would tend to suggest that their support may be stronger in regional areas, but I think outer metropolitan seats have also been regarded as potentially gettable under the right conditions. If we look at what happened at the South Australian state election, that gives us some indications of where things might go. I think it's possible. As you know, nothing's inevitable because we don't get to really know how this is all going to end until the polls close and the ballots are all counted. But there are features of this seat which may suggest that it's certainly not outside the reach of One Nation.
1: Labor's traditional rivals, the Liberals, remain a significantly weakened force. I mean, the opposition almost fit in a phone booth, there's only a handful of members. And yesterday, Federal MP Andrew Hastie aired frustrations at the lacklustre Liberal campaign. Do you think that this intervention could impact the race?
4: No, look, I don't think so. I'm not suggesting that Andrew Hastie is obviously important. He's a WA Federal MP, but I don't necessarily think that he was just asked to comment, wasn't he, about how it is he understood the Liberal strategy unfolding at the by-election. I'm not convinced that's necessarily going to have much of an impact necessarily, but it is an interesting intervention on his part because it does reflect a lack of agreement within the Liberal Party more broadly about how to address the One Nation phenomenon. To that extent, it's significant.
1: With One Nation potentially being quite effective, is there a risk of it being sort of normalised as the natural place for Conservative voters? I mean, the Liberal Party does seem to be really struggling here in WA, and some of its polling numbers in South Australia were absolutely abysmal. Is there a real risk of it being seen as like the natural now challenger to the Labor Party?
4: That's a really interesting question, and I'm really not entirely certain how I know how that's going to play out, because I think you're right to identify the fact that the Liberals are experiencing something like an existential crisis. Whether or not people choose in the end to vote with One Nation and stay there over the long term is another matter, and we won't know that for a number of electoral cycles. Now, there's one thing to attract a large number of voters. It's another thing to be able to keep them. And until One Nation can demonstrate that those voters will come back to them election after election, what it effectively means is those voters could easily return to the Liberals if the Liberals can work out how to get their message to attract those voters back to them.
1: Murdoch University's Dr. Narelle Marriage-Lotta speaking there with Stephen Hill.
5: 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Stay well.
1: Microfinance was envisioned as a banking service in the 1970s, capable of lifting people out of poverty in Asia's developing nations. However, despite decades of implementation, microfinance has not fully achieved the goal of aiding impoverished communities into self-sufficiency. To discuss the current situation of microfinance, The Wire's Tony Pekulewik spoke to Dr. Rupeng Liu, a senior lecturer at finance at Deakin University.
6: Microfinance is not a very new topic, actually. So it's getting very popular for the last 2 decades. The major reason probably is that we know the founder of the microfinance is from economics, from Bangladesh, and Muhammad Yunus. He was receiving the Nobel Prize in 2006. So it's getting very popular topic. But the concept is actually it's very simple. And then they just thought to lend to a poor person small capital, $500 or $1,000 something, and they were invested in a productive business. And this productive business will generate profit, therefore will increase the income, and therefore the poverty will reduce. So this is just based on this very simple assumption. So that is the so-called the social objective of the microfinance.
7: Is there a difference between microfinance and microcredit?
6: Microcredit is associated with microfinance because they issue the credit to the poor person. But the difference is that the origin of the microfinance is not ask for credit. For example, they just lend $500 to a poor person without providing anything in insurance. So that is a slight difference.
7: So can you tell us what are some of the flaws that have been found in the system in recent years? And you know, if you can go into detail about what your thoughts are and what the evidence shows.
6: The first major issue probably is that the microfinance lender assumes the poor persons, all of them are entrepreneurs, but actually not all of them they are. They actually lack of the business skills and the lack of the manager capability. The other is that they also let the issue multiple borrower issues. So for example, a person who household they borrow $1,000 from an institution A, and they will borrow another $1,000, maybe some small amount of money from institution B, and they use that amount of money to repay the loan from institution A. While they need this, one of the issues I also mentioned in the article that the interest rate actually is very high and it also keeps increasing. So if poor person borrow the original money without any productive businesses, they actually losing the capability to repay the amount. So what they can do, they can easily get another microfinance from the institution B. Therefore, they use that money to repay it. With over and over, so this actually come up a financial trap for those poor households. So this is also a big major issue. And of course, some of them might not because of the lack of productive business. Some of them probably borrow the money just for some emergency uses, for some of the food household expenses, or some emergency medical expense, for example, even for some school fees as well. So some of them they use a consumption instead of for a productive purpose. So that probably these are three major issues we can find so far.
7: With microfinance, like if economists or finance analysts, whoever, if they're noticing like it's got a lot of flaws, why is it still remaining popular if we see that there's a lot of major problems?
6: At the beginning, I mentioned that the social objective for reduce the poverty, but with the last decade, we will see that a lot of the commercial objective also involved, and also change previous design for the microfinance that do not ask for the crashes. Now, in particular for some Cambodia or even for Bangladesh original and microfinance from the countries, they ask for crashes. And for those poor persons, the most significant credit problem is the line. And commercial objective is really ask for not only the repay, and they also ask for profit. And with the higher interest rates, for example, some countries I noticed is about 24-25% interest. This is extremely high. And for those poor households, they keep borrowing and, as I said, they come into the financial trap and eventually they even lose their life. We also find some of the research also shows some poor households in Cambodia. They borrow the microfinance credit and what they used for example, even not for emergency consumption, sometimes they use for migrate to some other countries for Thailand. So this mixed with a lot of commercial objectives. There is also some a big scandal at the moment.
7: For future, what solutions would you like to see that can overall help with the issue?
6: We need to come back to the original objective. So we try to help to reduce the poverty, but the microfinance cannot solve this structural poverty. And we need to find out what is the structural reason of this poverty. It could be, for example, because of the low agriculture productivity. Also, in many countries, the poor infrastructures, also inadequate education, weak healthcare, even, for example, gender equality is also another issue. So we need to find some other solutions to solve the problem instead of only provide the microcredit, microfinance. This is just one of the variables. So there's a lot of the variables involved in structural poverty. That is the problem we need to look at it.
1: Dr. Ru Ping Lee, you, senior lecturer from Deakin University, speaking there to The Wire's Tony Pankaluik.

0: This week marked 35 years since the Strathfield massacre, when a lone gunman killed seven people at Strathfield Plaza in August 1991. The tragedy had a profound impact on the local community, and the memory of those who lost their lives continues to be remembered 35 years on. The Wise Thomas Kutis asked Greg Reed, SC, Honorary Secretary of the RSL sub-branch, what impact the massacre had upon the people in his area.
1: I've spoken to Senior Sergeant Piggott. I've also spoken to Bahalia Lahane, one of the ladies who was shot in the thigh, and they all still have issues with the mental trauma that is associated with these types of incidents. There's still a lot of trauma within the Strathfield and Burwood area where people won't go to Strathfield Plaza, and the reason they won't go there is because they're scared. And what we need to do is we need to have a bit of a strategy around mental health, and not only talk about, but have systems in place that assist people that are still struggling with these issues. And you've got to remember that the police and ambulance and the fire brigade, they put their life on the line every day. They strap the uniform on and they go to work. They don't know what to expect. The police are probably a little bit different. They expect a higher level of violence. But again, you got to think of the families and their mental well-being. Is when they go to work, they don't know if they'll come home or what will happen during the day.
2: So what role does the RSL play in preserving the memory of significant events in the local community?
1: Well, I think one of the things with Cumberland RSL, I must really say that Major Matt Jones, who's the president of the Cumberland RSL sub-branch, his attitude has been that there were veterans involved in the Strathfield massacre, and it was the RSL is part of the community. The interaction between the community and the RSL is not something that's just dedicated to war. It's dedicated to veterans. And I think Matt Jones has done a fantastic job in developing that. So the attitude of Cumberland is that we support the Strathfield massacre victims. We can't say it didn't happen, and we can't say veterans weren't involved in it, because your first responders, a lot of them are ex-servicemen, and they're all veterans also. There's also myself. I'm a veteran, yes. I make no apologies for that, and I'm quite proud of my service for the Australian nation. I don't take a backward step in saying that.
2: Now, Strathfield has changed in the last 35 years or so since that terrible tragedy. Do you think younger generations in the area are actually aware of what happened at Strathfield back in the
1: 1980s? No, and I think that you're quite right. Part of the problem being in providing leadership in the community is we're only engaging with first responders and veterans and also victims. We're not dealing with the whole community, and Strathfield is one of the largest school communities going. What we are missing, there's a disconnect between the education of the school students and, shall we say, the Generation Y in general. The younger generation, they come from overseas, and what we aren't doing is we aren't educating the younger generation in what happened and why it's significant and why should we carry on with the commemoration. I think that's a very important and pertinent fact.
2: What do you think is sometimes lost when we look back at an event like this 35 years later, particularly when we focus on the perpetrator rather than the people and families affected by this terrible tragedy?
1: Yes, part of the problem being is within Strathfield and Burwood, you'll find the demographics of the population has changed. And look, you can't change that. People like the location of Strathfield, and you'll find we've got a large Indian community, we've got a large Sri Lankan community, we've got a large Korean community, and we've got a large Chinese community. You've only got to look at who your local representative of parliament for Strathfield is, Jason Jetsan Lee. He's very highly educated and one of the best members of parliament that Strathfield has ever had. So he's mixing with people and he goes around and he talks to people. And I think what we do need is we need more engagement. And you'll find even the Strathfield Mayor, Benjamin Kai, is doing a good job now. He's realised that he needs to engage, and he's going out telling people, using Facebook and filming and explaining to people who and what the Strathfield community is.
0: Greg Reed SC, the Honorary Secretary of the RSL sub-branch, speaking there to The Wire's Thomas Kudus.

0: They say truth is stranger than fiction, and with increased technological developments, we are seeing how artificial intelligence is being employed in new, novel and strange ways. To describe this phenomenon, technology journalist Mark Fennell decided to create a podcast series called Unreal, When AI Becomes Us. Discussing this podcast, I asked Mark Fennell what he discovered in his deep dive into the ways in which people are taking up this new technology.
1: The interesting thing is I spent a good 15 years, as you say, as a tech journalist, and one of the things I felt was that, despite that, I had fully sleptwalked into the introduction of social media, and we're sort of living with the best and worst of that now. It's obviously done enormous to connect the world, but at the same time, it's also like why your uncle is a mad racist and your auntie thinks of alien mind control. And I realised about 2 years ago that people were already using it in surprising ways, folding it into their lives in ways that it wasn't necessarily intended. And it was super controversial, right? People rage against AI at the same time. And I don't want to sleepwalk into this next revolution. And what I'm good at is people. And I was like, I was really interested in what is changing about us, the way we love, the way we trust, the way we treat debt, the really juicy human things. That's really what I got mostly interested in. And I found it's an amazing mirror on our humanity, the way we're choosing to use this technology.
0: You know, you're not interested in either like a sort of utopian or doomsday scenario.
1: No.
0: You seem to be quite interested in the sort of the unusual things, you know, sort of like pretty freaky AI spiritualist movements, just kind of remarkable technology improvements that really will help the quality of life of people. Now, AI is meant to be a tool, but in its application, how are we as a community going about dealing with this rapid technology change?
1: I think it's happening in lots of closed door ways. I think because there's so much rage against AI in certain quarters, it's actually pushed it into being a taboo for lots of people. And yet at the same time, if you talk to anybody that's got a corporate job, for example, AI has infiltrated every part of corporate life in Australia and the world. We're in an unusual point where it's both ubiquitous and taboo at the same time somehow, particularly taboo how people use it for personal reasons. And I think that's really intriguing. So, yes, the stuff that fascinates me is also what happens when we start using it and don't ask the questions. A really interesting episode is actually I spoke to a convicted murderer and the parole board in New York, and they have been for some time now using a machine learning tool named Compass, which essentially gives strong direction to the parole board as to whether or not convicted criminals should be let out of jail or not. And one of the challenges of this is it's a black box. You have people's civil liberties resting in large part on what this algorithm is deciding. But neither the prisoners, nor the public, nor the press can have a look under the hood and work out exactly how this thing is operating. Now, that's a huge issue because actually most AI systems are commercial systems. If you've got somebody falling in love, building a romantic relationship with an AI, what happens when there's a system update? Right. What happens when that fundamentally changes their personality? You don't necessarily have a recourse. You have no ownership over that person. And I think if we're building relationships with things that we don't have any agency with, that's a real big wavy, wavy red flag that I think we need to be paying attention to.
0: In the first episode, you talked to an AI chatbot that was generated to keep alive the memory of a son who was murdered during the Parkland school massacre. Now, this would see you encounter chatbot Joachim and his parents who are using this technology to campaign for greater gun control laws. What was it like encountering this family and seeing how they reacted to this recreated family member?
1: That's a really good question because they have created him for a very specific purpose. His job is, as you say, is to campaign. They felt like people weren't listening to the parents of dead kids, so they decided, what if people would sit up and pay more attention to if the actual victim could speak for themselves? That was the fundamental idea. But as you kind of allude to, the really strange thing is you sit there and you're talking to Joaquin, and Joaquin, it sounds like him, but I was never convinced I was talking to a real person. There's other chat services that I do feel like are very convincing. He's not that convincing. But the voice and the likeness is so close that you have to just watch closely the parents as he's talking. And it's hard. You can tell it's hard. It's painful at times and very loving at times. It's a really remarkable thing for them to grapple with. Even though he was not created to help them grieve, he's clearly playing some kind of role. For good or for ill is something that only time will tell, but it's certainly something new, that's for sure.
0: AI has been deployed in some of the most intimate activities. Well, for a long time, we've had internet dating and swiping. In the second episode, you look at people who form relationships with chatbots. What did you discover about people who connect with large language models? Was it more than just word salad cinnamon?
1: It's interesting. What was initially surprising to me was it was a lot more women than men. I think there's a perception that it's men falling in love with their sex robots. that is certainly a thing. And we certainly tried to build a platonic friend for me, and the service is so determined to make it a sex partner. Every time me and my producer Sarah are like, please be less sexy, which was weird. But in terms of people building romantic relationships, I think many people would be surprised by how many women, and actually when you drill down into it, a lot of it was about the fact that they just felt safer, which is a huge indictment on men, let's be honest. But I also think that it presents other issues within it as well. For example, that when you sit with these services, you can edit their personalities. Now, as much as we would love to, we can't edit the personalities of the people in our real lives. And I underestimated how much growth comes from friction. When you bump up against a person in a work context, often that, if well played, is an opportunity for you to learn your limitations, or maybe they do, or, you know, you grow from it. If we do conflict well as human beings, we can grow from it. We don't often, but we should. But if you don't have conflict at all, and you're editing the personality of the person you're in a romantic relationship with, I believe it lowers our tolerance for real human being relationships.
0: Technology journalist Mark Fennell, creator of Unreal, When AI Becomes Us. 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

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Just look for The Wired Radio. Today's program came from the studios of 2SER 107.3 here in Sydney and broadcast around the nation on the Community Radio Network. In Sydney, The Wire is produced on Gadigal country of the Eora Nation and with the assistance of the Community Broadcasting Foundation. We're going to be back again tomorrow, so do tune in again. I'm Stephen Hill. Do stay well and thanks for your company.

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2: BBC News with Sue Montgomery. Nepal is preparing mass burial sites for people killed in Wednesday's floods as the number of confirmed dead approaches 800. More than 3,000 people are still missing. The authorities say DNA samples are being collected from unidentified bodies so they can be matched with family members at a later date. Thousands of rescue workers are searching for people

0: who may have spent days trapped inside tunnels at hydroelectric projects in Rusawa district. Li Yingping is part of a team of Chinese tunnel experts deployed to Nepal.
1: The biggest difficulty is secondary disasters. There are ongoing risks from upstream landslide, dammed lakes, unstable slopes and rain in the forecast. We have to anticipate and control these hazards. Secondly, the survival of the trapped. This disaster struck days ago, and the conditions inside are extremely harsh. Thirdly, access is extremely difficult. Right now, heavy equipment simply can't get in.
0: The BBC has spoken to a head teacher who successfully evacuated 900 students just minutes before the flood hit his school. Rajendra Dawadi, whose school in Nuwakot lies 100 metres from a river, said he told students to run to higher ground within minutes of receiving warnings from people upstream.
2: I got warnings from four people within 2 to 3 minutes. After that, I decided I shouldn't delay any more, even if the flood was not coming. It's just a matter of a single day's classes. I feel proud that we saved a huge number of lives. If we'd made the decision 10 minutes later, all of us, including the students and me, would not be able to speak to you today.
0: Eight people have died after a passenger ferry capsized and sank off the coast of northern Cyprus as it was heading to Turkey. The catamaran, carrying almost 270 people, overturned about 4 nautical miles from Kyrenia, also known as Girne. Here's Katie Watson.
3: Boats and helicopters have all been deployed to search for survivors. But now it's dark. Hope of finding those who are missing is fading fast. An investigation into how this happened has already begun, and they've arrested the captain and 7 crew members. The leader of Turkish-controlled northern Cyprus has said that every bit of negligence would be uncovered, that nobody responsible would be spared. Authorities acknowledge that there had been strong winds in recent days, but say they'll need to locate the ship's data recorder to understand more.
0: Google has altered its map, so users in the US will now see Lake Ontario renamed as Lake America. Donald Trump announced the name change this week after trade talks with Canada collapsed, and the US imposed tariffs on its northern neighbour. BBC News. The Ukrainian President Volodymyr Zelensky says he's preparing for a new round of communications with representatives of President Trump. He said there'd be more details on Monday, adding it was important the United States shared Ukraine's view of the situation, especially on the front line and the latest strikes.
4: Russia's current tactic is to wear down Ukraine, and above all, to wear down Ukrainians, our people. There are constant drone attacks, including many jet-powered Shahed drones. Our warriors shoot down a significant number of them. In just these 4 days, there have been nearly 1,500 drones of all types, including around 800 jet-powered drones.
0: Mr. Zelensky again stressed the need for more interceptor systems. Donald Trump has threatened to report a journalist to television regulators because of the way she covered Republican Party primary contests. Kristen Welker is a correspondent and presenter for NBC and had said Mr. Trump had mixed results when it came to candidates he personally endorsed. The president said he wanted Ms. Welker to be rebuked or punished by the Federal Communications Commission. Operations at Nairobi's main international airport have been disrupted after aviation workers in Kenya went on strike, causing lengthy delays and leaving some passengers stranded overnight. Sunday's industrial action follows a 2-day strike in February over various labour issues. A government-brokered agreement in July temporarily halted the latest strike, but the union said it went ahead after its concerns remained unresolved. Norway's Royal Palace has announced the funeral of the late King Harald. It will be held next week on the 9th of September. The ceremony will take place at Oslo Cathedral. The king's coffin will then be laid to rest at the Royal Mausoleum at Akershus Fortress. BBC News.

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1: See what's new this month at Palace Nova, Adelaide's favourite cinema. Anne Hathaway and Ewan McGregor's suburban peace is shattered in the thrilling new film, The End of Oak Street. Enjoy some laughs with gal pals Isla Fisher and Leslie Mann in Spa Weekend. 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
1: BBC News with Sue Montgomery. Nepal is preparing mass burial sites for people killed in Wednesday's floods as the number of confirmed dead approaches 800. More than 3,000 people are still missing. The authorities say DNA samples are being collected from unidentified bodies so they can be matched with family members at a later date. Thousands of rescue workers are searching for people who may have spent days trapped inside tunnels at hydroelectric projects in Rusawa district. Li Yingping is part of a team of Chinese tunnel experts deployed to Nepal.
2: The biggest difficulty is secondary disasters. There are ongoing risks from upstream landslide, dammed lakes, unstable slopes and rain in the forecast. We have to anticipate and control these hazards. Secondly, the survival of the trapped. This disaster struck days ago, and the conditions inside are extremely harsh. Thirdly, access is extremely difficult. Right now, heavy equipment simply can't get in.
1: The BBC has spoken to a head teacher who successfully evacuated 900 students just minutes before the flood hit his school. Rajendra Dawadi, whose school in Nuwakot lies 100 metres from a river, said he told students to run to higher ground within minutes of receiving warnings from people upstream.
3: I got warnings from four people within 2 to 3 minutes. After that, I decided I shouldn't delay any more, even if the flood was not coming. It's just a matter of a single day's classes. I feel proud that we saved a huge number of lives. If we'd made the decision 10 minutes later, all of us, including the students and me, would not be able to speak to you today.
1: Eight people have died after a passenger ferry capsized and sank off the coast of northern Cyprus as it was heading to Turkey. The catamaran, carrying almost 270 people, overturned about 4 nautical miles from Kyrenia, also known as Girne. Here's Katie Watson.
4: Boats and helicopters have all been deployed to search for survivors. But now it's dark, hope of finding those who are missing is fading fast. An investigation into how this happened has already begun, and they've arrested the captain and 7 crew members. The leader of Turkish-controlled northern Cyprus has said that every bit of negligence would be uncovered, that nobody responsible would be spared. Authorities acknowledge that there had been strong winds in recent days, but say they'll need to locate the ship's data recorder to understand more.
1: Google has altered its map, so users in the US will now see Lake Ontario renamed as Lake America. Donald Trump announced the name change this week after trade talks with Canada collapsed and the US imposed tariffs on its northern neighbour. BBC News. The Ukrainian President Volodymyr Zelensky says he's preparing for a new round of communications with representatives of President Trump. He said there'd be more details on Monday, adding it was important the United States shared Ukraine's view of the situation, especially on the front line and the latest strikes.
5: Russia's current tactic is to wear down Ukraine, and above all, to wear down Ukrainians, our people. There are constant drone attacks, including many jet-powered Shahed drones. Our warriors shoot down a significant number of them. In just these 4 days, there have been nearly 1,500 drones of all types, including around 800 jet-powered drones.
1: Mr. Zelensky again stressed the need for more interceptor systems. Donald Trump has threatened to report a journalist to television regulators because of the way she covered Republican Party primary contests. Kristen Welker is a correspondent and presenter for NBC and had said Mr. Trump had mixed results when it came to candidates he personally endorsed. The president said he wanted Ms. Welker to be rebuked or punished by the Federal Communications Commission. Operations at Nairobi's main international airport have been disrupted after aviation workers in Kenya went on strike, causing lengthy delays and leaving some passengers stranded overnight. Sunday's industrial action follows a 2-day strike in February over various labour issues. A government brokered agreement in July temporarily halted the latest strike, but the union said it went ahead after its concerns remained unresolved. Norway's royal palace has announced the funeral of the late King Harald. It will be held next week on the 9th of September. The ceremony will take place at Oslo Cathedral. The king's coffin will then be laid to rest at the royal mausoleum at Akershus Fortress. BBC News.

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0: Nepal is preparing mass burial sites for people killed in Wednesday's floods as the number of confirmed dead approaches 800. More than 3,000 people are still missing. The authorities say DNA samples are being collected from unidentified bodies so they can be matched with family members at a later date. Thousands of rescue workers are searching for people who may have spent days trapped inside tunnels at hydroelectric projects in Rusawa district. Laura Bicker reports.
1: More than 100 workers are believed to be trapped in hydropower tunnels. The authorities are flying in heavy machinery by helicopter and excavators are making their way through the mud. There's been a breakthrough in attempts to save them. The Nepali army has managed to insert an air pipe into the site. And with the help of experts from India and China, they can now try to dig through debris and find an entrance to the tunnel to send rescue teams inside.
0: Eight people have died after a passenger ferry capsized and sank off the coast of northern Cyprus as it was heading to Turkey. The catamaran, carrying almost 270 people, overturned about 4 nautical miles from Kyrenia, also known as Gienae. The authorities in the self-declared territory said 249 people had been rescued and 18 were still missing. Kudret Özesay is the leader of the opposition People's Party in northern Cyprus and a former deputy prime minister and foreign minister.
2: I looked from the hills of Kyrenia and I realized that something is going wrong. There were some small boats released from that ship and it was obvious that there was a kind of a maritime disaster there. Lifeboats, but it was not easy to see the people on them because of the distance.

0: Athens.
1: U.S. media reports quoting officials say American forces have struck two Iranian launchers on a small island in the Strait of Hormuz, which were preparing to fire rockets. Iran's Revolutionary Guard have vowed to respond. Our North America correspondent Peter Bowes has the latest.
2: We do have confirmation now from both sides that there has been this attack. A US official confirming that the US launched two Iranian launchers on Iran's Larak Island, an attack which the Iranian Revolutionary Guard have confirmed resulted in deaths. But it does come just a few days after President Trump said that the Strait of Hormuz had been cleared of all mines. But what we're seeing from this US official is that the suggestion was that the Revolutionary Guard forces were observed preparing to launch rockets with sea mines into the Strait of Hormuz.
1: Ukrainian President Volodymyr Zelensky says he's preparing for a new round of communications with representatives of President Trump. He said there'd be more details on Monday, adding it was important that the United States shared Ukraine's view of the situation, especially on the front line and the latest strikes. World News from the BBC. Donald Trump has threatened to report a journalist to television regulators because of the way she covered Republican Party primary contests. Kristen Welker is a correspondent and presenter for NBC and had said Mr. Trump had mixed results when it came to candidates he personally endorsed. The president said he wanted Ms. Welker to be rebuked or punished by the Federal Communications Commission. He's previously asked the commission to remove ABC's broadcast license. Russia says its forces helped Niger's security services repel Saturday's attempted coup in the capital Niamey. In a statement, Moscow said it would continue to support Niger's military authorities in their fight against extremist groups. The putsch saw mutineers attempt to storm the presidential compound and seize other key sites. Niger's Minister of Commerce and Industry, Abdoulaye Seydou, addressed the situation at a news conference.
3: The plus important, c'est l'air.
4: What matters most is the final victory. Are we going to score points or not? I think a lesson was taught yesterday with the army's response to the mutineers. Now is the time to commend the bravery, courage and sense of responsibility of our defence and security forces.
1: Operations at Nairobi's main international airport have been disrupted after aviation workers in Kenya went on strike, causing lengthy delays and leaving some passengers stranded overnight. Sunday's industrial action by employees from the Kenya Airports Authority and Kenya Civil Aviation Authority follows a two-day strike in February over various labour issues. A government-brokered agreement in July temporarily halted the latest strike, but the union said it went ahead after its concerns remained unresolved. Norway's Royal Palace has announced the funeral of the late King Harald will be held on the 9th of September. The ceremony will take place at Oslo Cathedral. The King's coffin will then be laid to rest at the Royal Mausoleum at Akershus Fortress. Norway's new King, Håkon VIII, will swear an oath of allegiance in Parliament on Tuesday. And that's the latest BBC News.
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6: Chào mừng các bạn quý đến Adelaide, nơi các nền văn hóa đáp ứng trường hợp những câu chuyện duy nhất trong tất cả. 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